0: course, $200. 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VIP, $1,200 EC, which includes a table for four, one bottle of Hennessy, one champagne, and one bottle of wine. Prices to be won at the VIP tables, which includes a day pass for four at Royalton, a day pass for four at Ladera, and so much more. 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For more info, call up 718-5268. It's the country and old school brunch. Love is complicated. Sunday, November 29th, over at Utopia Gardens in Beauchamp, Tiroche Mikoud. See you there.
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2: 75 years ago, on October 12, 1951, St. Lucia entered a new democratic era. Universal adult suffrage gave ordinary St. Lucians a greater voice in choosing their representatives. 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The celebration starts on Sunday, October 11th, with an interdenominational church service at the Cathedral of the Immaculate Conception from 8 a.m. On Monday, October 12th, join the special joint sitting of Parliament at the House of Assembly, featuring former Prime Minister of St. Vincent and the Grenadines, Dr. Ralph Gonzales. 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
5: 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So it's on the Pre-June Kweyo Country and Old School Party happening on Saturday, October 24th at the Tetmon River Dore Mothers and Fathers Hall.
6: 75 years ago, on October 12, 1951, St. Lucia entered a new democratic era. 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The celebration starts on Sunday, October 11th, with an interdenominational church service at the Cathedral of the Immaculate Conception from 8 a.m. On Monday, October 12th, join the special joint sitting of Parliament at the House of Assembly, featuring former Prime Minister of St. Vincent and the Grenadines, Dr. Ralph Gonzales. 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

0: It was a Friday night and I was going to collect some people. The early Saturday morning. And one girl alone in the bus stop, so I decided, well, I'm going to stop her. Give her a ride. Two guys I was racing. And it was an overtaking that was taking place. One overtook the other and one lost control of the vehicle. Within a twinkle of an eye, I took off my eyes off the main road and went into the mirror to watch the car that was spinning. And by in seconds, I just had a large impact.
1: This is the end result of what could have been a fatal accident.
0: People say I would never walk again. But praise God, I'm still alive. It broke both of my legs. I stayed down for about 2 years. I used to be a drinker. I stopped drinking. It's just a little distraction. Cause a vehicle to hit me head on. Be careful. Never be in a hurry. Drive for yourself and drive for others. For your safety, you must keep your eyes on that road. Because there's a lot of crazy things going on that road.
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1: 75 years ago, on October 12, 1951, St. Lucia entered a new democratic era. Universal adult suffrage gave ordinary St. Lucians a greater voice in choosing their representatives. 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The celebration starts on Sunday, October 11th, with an interdenominational church service at the Cathedral of the Immaculate Conception from 8 a.m. On Monday, October 12th, join the special joint sitting of Parliament at the House of Assembly, featuring former Prime Minister of St. Vincent and the Grenadines, Dr. Ralph Gonzales. 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
1: 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T-Bala. Mr. Easy. 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
1: 75 years ago, on October 12, 1951, St. Lucia entered a new democratic era. Universal adult suffrage gave ordinary St. Lucians a greater voice in choosing their representatives. 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The celebration starts on Sunday, October 11th, with an interdenominational church service at the Cathedral of the Immaculate Conception from 8 a.m. On Monday, October 12th, join the special joint sitting of Parliament at the House of Assembly, featuring former Prime Minister of St. Vincent and the Grenadines, Dr. Ralph Gonzales. 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

0: You're not saying, do not drink and drive. 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If you're feeling like you drink too much alcohol, call someone to bring you home. 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
1: Yeah, you girl and nothing stressing, man. 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Yeah.

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1: 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Prices to be won at the VIP tables, which includes a day pass for four at Royalton, a day pass for four at Ladera, and so much more. Entertainment by DJ Bucker, DJ Nye, and the old school master, Andre Paul. 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It's The Country and Old School Brunch. Love is Complicated. 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
3: 75 years ago, on October 12, 1951, St. Lucia entered a new democratic era. 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

0: 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Black Street Productions. 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
1: Stop the violence now. Crime has outpaced our compassion, leaving the blood banks empty and unable to save the lives of victims caught in the crossfire.
2: St. Lucia, stop the violence. Vengeance is mine, says the Lord. Let us turn to God. Let us seek good over evil.
3: I was once a gangster. I spent almost 3 years in prison, but God gave me a second chance. Now look at the man I have become.
4: Why throw your life away? For what? For revenge after? Think about your family, your children, the victim's family. What will cause you to even want to take a life?
5: Gang violence is inexcusable. What are you waiting for? Let us take action. Let us come together. Let us work together to stop gang violence.
6: Our children deserve to be safe. You deserve to be safe. We all

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5: 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There's gonna be loads of prizes to be won, including one sheep and a pig. 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
6: 75 years ago, on October 12, 1951, St. Lucia entered a new democratic era. 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The celebration starts on Sunday, October 11th, with an interdenominational church service at the Cathedral of the Immaculate Conception from 8 a.m. On Monday, October 12th, join the special joint sitting of Parliament at the House of Assembly, featuring former Prime Minister of St. Vincent and the Grenadines, Dr. Ralph Gonzales. 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
1: 75 years ago, on October 12, 1951, St. Lucia entered a new democratic era. Universal adult suffrage gave ordinary St. Lucians a greater voice in choosing their representatives. 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The celebration starts on Sunday, October 11th, with an interdenominational church service at the Cathedral of the Immaculate Conception from 8 a.m. On Monday, October 12th, join the special joint sitting of Parliament at the House of Assembly, featuring former Prime Minister of St. Vincent and the Grenadines, Dr. Ralph Gonzales. 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
1: 75 years ago, on October 12, 1951, St. Lucia entered a new democratic era. Universal adult suffrage gave ordinary St. Lucians a greater voice in choosing their representatives. 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The celebration starts on Sunday, October 11th, with an interdenominational church service at the Cathedral of the Immaculate Conception from 8 a.m. On Monday, October 12th, join the special joint sitting of Parliament at the House of Assembly, featuring former Prime Minister of St. Vincent and the Grenadines, Dr. Ralph Gonzales. 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
2: 75 years ago, on October 12, 1951, St. Lucia entered a new democratic era. Universal adult suffrage gave ordinary St. Lucians a greater voice in choosing their representatives. 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

0: victory. The celebration starts on Sunday, October 11th, with an interdenominational church service at the Cathedral of the Immaculate Conception from 8 a.m. On Monday, October 12th, join the special joint sitting of Parliament at the House of Assembly, featuring former Prime Minister of St. Vincent and the Grenadines, Dr. Ralph Gonzalez. 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
3: 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Love is complicated. 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VIP 1200 EC, which includes a table for four, one bottle of Hennessy, one champagne, and one bottle of wine. Prices to be won at the VIP tables, which includes a day pass for four at Royalton, a day pass for four at Ladera, and so much more. Entertainment by DJ Bucker, DJ Nye, and the old school master, Andre Paul. 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It's the country and old school brunch. Love is complicated. Sunday, November 29th, over at Utopia Gardens in Beauchamp, Tiroche Mikoud. 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

0: 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Today is Thursday. It's the 8th of October, 2026. My name is Andre Paul. I'm your host until 11 o'clock this morning. On the first segment of Wake Up and Live, that's between now and 6 o'clock this morning, we have the morning devotion coming up in just a moment, followed immediately by Music of Inspiration till 5:30. Then from 5:30 until 6, we have the country music segment. It's now time to bring you the morning devotion, Come Grow With Him, this morning presented by Prophetess Vonetta Alexander. Prophetess Alexander, a very good morning to you.
1: 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I am your host, Prophetess Vonetta Alexander from Joyfield Ministry on Marion Street, Castries. And this morning, Mark 11:25 says, "And when you stand praying, if you hold anything against anyone, forgive them so that your Father in heaven may forgive you your sins." Holding grudges or harboring resentment can hinder our relationship with God and with others around us, because the Bible says, "Love your neighbor as yourself." So in the same way that we love ourselves, we should love people. We should not love them endless, because love holds no records of wrongdoing. So you do not hang on to what somebody do you. You have to learn to forgive them despite what they did to you and despite how you feel. We must forgive others in order to receive God's forgiveness, because we expect, we do wrong and we want people to forgive us. So in that same way, we should forgive them so that God can forgive us. Because if we don't forgive others, we shall not receive His forgiveness. And forgiving others is for other people, but it is especially for us. Because when we hold on to unforgiveness, all of these things in our body, all of these things bring sickness, because it gets us angry, and anger eats us from the inside out. God is forgiving, and we are called to reflect His character by forgiving others, and that alone is a testimony unto itself that somebody did you something and you learn to forgive them, because the heart is deceitfully wicked. Who knows it but God? God is the only one that knows what we have on the inside, because your heart is going to tell you to do otherwise, and you will follow your feelings, but God knows what is inside of us and how we feel. Unforgiveness leads to our prayers not being answered. It leads to a lot of sin in our life, because we love to follow our feelings, and our feelings tell us, "Don't speak to this person, don't do that," and then we follow our feelings. But we should not be led by our feelings. We should be led by God. This is why it says that we pray. We pray and we listen to Him and we follow what He says. When we are led by our feelings, we always get ourselves in problems. And And that is the same God who gave us all of these commandments. So if he gave us these commandments, then he knows that we are not perfect, and he knows all of us will come short of the glory of God. So he knows what we will go through and what we are going through. This is why he says to forgive, because he knows that we are not perfect. We may want to look perfect in the eyes of each other, but God knows that we are not perfect and we will come short of his glory. And that is why there is grace. He gives us grace. Grace to forgive people, grace to love people, grace so that people make mistakes, because they are not perfect. And he knows that about us. So, before we speak to our Father, we should examine our hearts for unforgiveness, choosing to forgive no matter the size of the offense. It does not matter what the person do to you. It can be small, it can be big. You don't look at the size of the offense, but you learn to forgive. And this is what frees us to receive God's own forgiveness and to enjoy the fellowship with him and the fellowship with each other. Because we cannot live our lives by ourselves. God has put us with people that we can learn to live with people. If you're harboring all of this unforgiveness towards people, how do you expect to move on? We must learn to forgive people, because people are not perfect. And this is what that we need to understand. Everybody makes mistakes. The first time you start something, there will be mistakes until you get accustomed to it, and then it flows smoothly. But we always get mistakes in things that we do. We are not perfect, so we cannot expect people to just come and get it right the first time. They are not perfect also. So we must learn that. And that is why we need to love them beyond that. Because you know they are not perfect. They're going to make mistakes just like you. And love tells you, okay, that person made a mistake. It is not a problem. I can forgive and move beyond that. Because I love that person, and I know that it was a mistake. I know that it is wrong, because I make mistakes too. And we don't see somebody make a mistake and we want to just cut them off. But we are not perfect. We live our lives making mistakes. And in our lives, I'm quite sure that we are examples to people, and people look up to, it's like children look up to their parents, and we look up to our elders, and our elders make mistakes. They are not perfect. So we should learn to forgive each other despite what the offense is. So this morning, and this day, I encourage you to be a forgiving person. Learn to forgive. Somebody step on your toe, forgive. Be a forgiving person so that you can receive God's forgiveness and you can live a wonderful and beautiful life that God has for us and God has planned for us. Amen. Joyful Ministry is a prayer and deliverance ministry located on Marianne Street, Castries. 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Thank you, Andre, for the opportunity and listeners, and have a blessed and wonderful day.
0: Thank you, Prophetess Bonetta Alexander, and wishing you a blessed and wonderful day as well.
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1: St. Lucia, this one is for you. 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
0: 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Love is complicated. 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VIP, $1,200 EC, which includes a table for four, one bottle of Hennessy, one champagne, and one bottle of wine. Prices to be won at the VIP tables, which includes a day pass for four at Royalton, a day pass for four at Ladera, and so much more. 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It's the country and old school brunch. Love is complicated. Sunday, November 29th, over at Utopia Gardens in Beauchamp, Tiroche and Mikoud. 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Love is complicated.
2: 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Yes, you heard right. When Dance Was Nice. Happening on Saturday, October 24th at the Tetmon River Dore Mothers and Fathers Hall. 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There's gonna be loads of prizes to be won, including one sheep and a pig. So it's on the Pre-June Kweyo Country and Old School Party, happening on Saturday, October 24th at the Tetmon River Dore Mothers and Fathers Hall.
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0: with that, we come to the end of the first segment of Wake Up and Live, where we feature the morning devotion, music of inspiration, and the country music segment. Hope you enjoyed the session.
1: Bolam and Heavyweights Event present a Pretty June Kweyo Country and Old School Party. Yes, you heard right. When Dance Was Nice. Happening on Saturday, October 24th at the Tetmon River Dore Mothers and Fathers Hall. Kickoff time 8 p.m. and admission is only $10. 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
1: 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Today is Thursday, October the 8th, 2026. My name is Andre Paul. I'm your host until 11 o'clock this morning. 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

is. This October, St. Lucia celebrates 75 years of the people's voice, as the St. Lucia Labour Party also marks 75 years since its first electoral victory. The celebration starts on Sunday, October 11th, with an interdenominational church service at the Cathedral of the Immaculate Conception from 8 a.m. On Monday, October 12th, join the special joint sitting of Parliament at the House of Assembly, featuring former Prime Minister of St. Vincent and the Grenadines, Dr. Ralph Gonzales. Visit the Universal Adult Suffrage Exhibition at the Parliament Building and the SLP's 75th Anniversary Exhibition at the Castries Town Hall from October 13th to 15th. Then, on October 14th, join political scientist and educator Dr. Tennyson Joseph for the 75th anniversary lecture at the Finance Administrative Building, Sans Souci Castries. 75 years of the vote, 75 years of the people's voice. Celebrate our history, celebrate our democracy, celebrate the enduring power of the people. Yeah.

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0: That's music from Trinidad and Tobago. 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And by Farmer Nappy.

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0: brand new from Nadia Batson. It's called Single. That's 2027 music on Rev of St. Lucia. 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
7: On October 12, 1951, St. Lucia entered a new democratic era. 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

0: Donald Bo Hingson from St. Lucia. Aye, aye, aye, doo-doo. 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That's coming up next.
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1: It's delicious.
2: From the Gablewoods Mall in Castries, St. Lucia, this is the Rev Up St. Lucia News. The CCJ is holding its sittings in St. Lucia for the first time in the court's 21-year history. CARICOM says a very strong El Nino could worsen drought and bring prolonged humid heat across parts of the Caribbean over the next 3 months. And federal prosecutors are expected to bring new charges against former Venezuelan President Nicolas Maduro and his wife for allegedly torturing Americans who were held in Venezuelan prisons. Hello, I'm Andre Paul. We'll start with news from St. Lucia. The Caribbean Court of Justice, CCJ, is holding its sittings in St. Lucia for the first time in the court's 21-year history, marking a significant milestone in the relationship between St. Lucia and the regional court. St. Lucia became the fifth CARICOM member state to accede to the CCJ's appellate jurisdiction in 2023, joining Barbados, Belize, Guyana, and the Commonwealth of Dominica. Chief Justice of the Eastern Caribbean Supreme Court, Her Ladyship, the Honorable Margaret Price Findlay, said that St. Lucia's hosting of the sitting forms part of the CCJ's itinerant court program and coincides with the opening of its 2026 to 2027 judicial year. Price Findlay says the opening of the new judicial year represents more than the commencement of another schedule of hearings.
3: 3 years after becoming the fifth CARICOM member state to accede to the appellate jurisdiction of the CCJ, St. Lucia now joins Barbados, Belize, Guyana, and Jamaica as hosts of a CCJ itinerant sitting, this one being convened to commemorate the CCJ's opening of their judicial year 2026-2027.
2: Price Findlay notes that the Caribbean's changing technological, economic, and social environment continues to create new challenges for the region's legal systems.
3: Each judicial year brings with it more than a schedule of hearings and judgments to be delivered. It is a chance to re-strategize approaches based on lessons learned from previously faced challenges, and to improve on the various successes gained by the court as it continues to build its regional legacy. Currently, the Caribbean is undergoing rapid change technologically, economically, and with evolving societal needs that continue to increase the complexity of the legal landscape in which our judiciaries operate.
2: That was Chief Justice of the Eastern Caribbean Supreme Court, Margaret Price Findlay. Meanwhile, President of the Caribbean Court of Justice, the Honorable Justice Winston Anderson, highlighted the court's work over the first two decades, noting that it has determined more than 500 matters across its regional and appellate jurisdictions. Anderson said that the court has continued to focus on improving access to justice while responding to technological developments.
4: The court has heard and determined more than 500 matters in both the original and appellate jurisdictions. For context, this figure surpasses some of the CCJ's larger and more established counterparts. In carrying out its mandate, the court has continually sought to enhance access to justice and embrace emerging technological advancement.
2: Anderson says that the court is also hearing a St. Lucian appeal during its sitting here in St. Lucia.
4: Tomorrow morning, all seven of our judges sit to hear another appeal from St. Lucia, Peter Toussaint against Peter Bernard. Each of these matters enriches the developing jurisprudence which the court has worked assiduously to foster over the past two decades. I must also mention that in the original jurisdiction, St. Lucia nationals can and have, in fact, accessed the court. The consolidated Rock Hard proceedings in 2018 involved a St. Lucian company, Rock Hard Distribution Limited. These cases, like all cases filed by nationals of CARICOM, serve as a reminder that St. Lucia nationals and private companies can access the court to vindicate their rights conferred under the revised Treaty of Chaguaramas. We remain honored to serve the people of St. Lucia and will maintain our service to to provide efficient and substantive justice. The transition to the CCJ in 2023 also involved close collaboration between the court and the stakeholders in St. Lucia.
2: Anderson adds that the CCJ's presence here in St. Lucia has also provided an opportunity for greater institutional engagement with St. Lucia's political, judicial and legal authorities. He said that the CCJ judges and registrars have been conducting and will continue to conduct courtesy calls with senior officials in order to strengthen the relationship between the CCJ and St. Lucia's institutions.
4: CCJ judges and registrars have engaged and will engage in courtesy calls with the Governor General, His Excellency Felix Finisterre, the Honorable Philip J. Pierre, Prime Minister of St. Lucia and Chairman of the Conference of Heads of Government of the Caribbean Community, the Honorable Leslie Montesser, Attorney General of St. Lucia, Chief Justice Her Ladyship Price Finley, and the Honorable Alan Chastanet, Leader of Opposition. I thank each of them for their kind accommodation and support and for the opportunity to strengthen the institutional engagement across the various arms of government. We have spent the first two decades building the court. Now we must deepen its reach and strengthen its impact. As we move into this new judicial year, we do so with a clear sense of purpose, an unwavering commitment to service, and renewed resolve to fulfill our mandate. As I conclude, on behalf of the judges and staff of the CCJ, I wish to express our sincere gratitude to the Chief Justice, Her Ladyship, the Honorable Madame Justice Margaret Price Finley, and to the judges and staff at the Eastern Caribbean Supreme Court, whose support, time, and great efforts have made this sitting possible.
2: That was the President of the Caribbean Court of Justice, the Honorable Justice Winston Anderson. Infrastructure Minister Sean Edward is urging motorists to consider carpooling as traffic congestion continues to worsen across St. Lucia, saying the country cannot expand its road network quickly enough to keep pace with a growing number of vehicles. Edward made the call while providing an update on the condition of the West Coast Road, where significant sections of the route are now in good condition as the project nears completion. The Infrastructure Minister explains that motorists may still encounter some sections of the West Coast Road that have not yet been paved, particularly around retaining structures. He said engineers have explained that those sections have deliberately been left unfinished to allow the underlying works to settle before the final surface is applied.
1: From the Bannan Roundabout in Castries all the way down to Soufre Town, you have a tabletop surface. The road is in very pristine condition. Of course, at some sections, you will notice that it is not paved, especially sections close to retaining structures. And the engineers have explained to me that it is necessary for them to leave those areas unattended to allow it to cure and to settle, so that once they are satisfied with the compaction test, then they will just come and seal those sections.
2: Edward pointed to the number of vehicles traveling towards Castries with only one person inside each vehicle as an indication of the pressure being placed on the road network. The minister said that greater use of carpooling could help reduce the number of vehicles using the roads, particularly during peak periods. Edwards also said that a proposed north-south bypass is being explored as part of efforts to provide additional options for motorists and reduce pressure on existing routes. He adds that the government is also examining urgent works on bridges and other infrastructure at the West Coast Road as the West Coast Road approaches completion.
1: You stand by the roadside and just casually observing vehicles heading in the direction of town, and you see 5, 6, 7, 20 vehicles, each vehicle having one single occupant. That cannot augur well for traffic management. So we have to encourage carpooling because we will not be in a position where overnight we can expand the road network to meet the demands in terms of the influx of vehicles you have coming in.
2: That was Infrastructure Minister Sean Edward. Customers of the water and sewage company Wasco can now pay their water bills online at any time and from anywhere following the launch of a new digital payment service. The service is intended to make it easier for customers to manage their accounts while reducing the need to visit Wasco's offices and wait in line to make payments. Wasco Chief Executive Officer Zilta George Leslie says the new online service provides customers with secure access to their accounts through a single digital portal.
5: Our online bill payment. 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
2: Leslie explains that the online system is accessible through a range of devices, allowing customers to manage their water accounts, whether they are at home, at work, or elsewhere.
5: So currently, your past statements, your life balance, all of this will be able to be seen through one portal. So you could see that from your computer, from your laptop, or from your smartphone.
2: That was Wasco Chief Executive Officer Zilta George Leslie. Now to news from the region. The Caribbean Climate Outlook Forum, CARICOF, says a very strong El Nino could worsen drought and bring prolonged humid heat across parts of the Caribbean over the next 3 months. In its latest Caribbean Climate Outlook newsletter for October to December 2026, CARICOF said that humid heat is expected to peak in October in the Guyanas and could linger in the Lesser Antilles, potentially resulting in heat waves. El Nino is also associated with unusually irregular and infrequent tropical cyclone activity, as well as fewer showers, wet spells, and excessive rainfall events. According to CARICOF, as of September 1st, 2026, short-term drought has developed in Antigua, North-Northwest Bahamas, Central Cuba, Grand Cayman, Grenada, Northeast Puerto Rico, St. Barts, St. Kitts, St. Vincent and Tobago, while severe or worse long-term drought is developing in Grand Cayman, West French Guiana, Tobago, St. Barts, St. Kitts and the Windward Islands. CARICOF says the January to March 2027 period will mark the progression towards the peak of the Caribbean dry season and the transition out of the cool season in March. In Jamaica, a man was granted $30,000 bail with two sureties in the Kingston and St. Andrew Parish Court on Tuesday after he allegedly assaulted a woman who repeatedly rejected his advances to enter into a relationship with him. Allegations are that the accused, Dante Smith, visited the complainant's workplace on several occasions and prepositioned her to be in a relationship with him. The complainant reportedly rejected Smith's advances on several occasions, but on one occasion he allegedly spat on her. Smith was subsequently charged with common assault. As part of his bail conditions, Smith was ordered not to visit the complainant's workplace and to report to a police station every Monday between 7 a.m. and 7 p.m. He is scheduled to return to a Jamaica court on January 20th, 2027. On the international stage, federal prosecutors are expected to bring new charges against former Venezuelan President Nicolas Maduro and his wife Celia Flores for allegedly torturing Americans who were held in Venezuelan prisons. That's according to multiple sources familiar with the case. The sources say that additional people could be charged in their role for the torture of more than a dozen Americans who were wrongfully detained by the Venezuelan government while Maduro was in power. One source said the new charges could be announced as soon as Thursday. Barry Pollock, an attorney for Maduro, told CBS News that he has not been provided any notice that additional charges against Maduro could be coming. Meanwhile, Maduro's wife Flores is due in federal court on Thursday in the Southern District of New York for a bond hearing, and a trial date has been tentatively set for June 2027. Maduro and Flores were indicted by a federal grand jury in January on charges stemming from what prosecutors said was his role in a scheme to import thousands of tons of cocaine into the United States and enrich themselves, their family, and senior members of the Venezuelan government. The U.S. military took the couple into custody in an overnight operation and brought them to the U.S. to face the charges. They have pleaded not guilty. Maduro faces four charges: narco-terrorism conspiracy, cocaine importation conspiracy, possession of machine guns and destructive devices, and conspiracy to possess machine guns and destructive devices. In May this year, CBS News reported that federal prosecutors in Miami were ordered to open a new criminal investigation into Maduro amid some concerns that the pending prosecution against him is weak. Finally, in Spain, Maria del Carmen, the 87-year-old woman whose eviction from her Madrid home sparked a government crisis in Spain, has died. Known in Spain simply as Mari Carmen, she died just weeks after hundreds of people turned up at her door trying to prevent her from being evicted from the home where she had lived for more than 70 years. She was forcibly removed on a stretcher after the private investment company which owns the building in Madrid's upper Retiro district hiked her rent from $560 to $2,970, an amount that was unaffordable for the 87-year-old pensioner. We regret to announce that Mari Carmen has passed away. As you all know, she was evicted on September 23rd and has remained in hospital ever since, the Madrid Tenants Union said on Wednesday. Mari Carmen's eviction sparked a wave of nationwide demonstrations over Spain's housing crisis. The union, which was among the groups organizing the protests, claimed that about 950,000 people took part in demonstrations across Spain over the weekend. As a result, the landlord was forced to backtrack and agreed to allow her to move back once she was released from the hospital. Although a historic agreement was reached that would have allowed her to return to her home, this solution came too late, the Madrid Tenants Union added on Wednesday. Last month, Mari Carmen spoke to supporters via a video from the hospital where she was staying and urged them to continue to fight for their homes. "Please fight," she told reporters. "I send you all a big hug and thank you for everything," she said. On Monday, Spanish Prime Minister Pedro Sanchez called an early election for November following the nationwide protests. Analysts now expect Sanchez to focus on housing in an effort to win over popular support. Up next, the latest weather report, supplied by the Met Office in Vieux-Fort at 6 o'clock this morning. The present weather in St. Lucia is cloudy. The present temperature, 27 degrees Celsius or 81 degrees Fahrenheit. Winds will be blowing from the east to east-southeast near 14 miles per hour or 22 kilometers per hour. The seas are slight with waves 2 to 4 feet or 0.6 to 1.2 meters. And the weather, mostly cloudy with some light to moderate showers and a chance of isolated thunderstorms. Again, the weather in St. Lucia for today, mostly cloudy with some light to moderate showers and a chance of isolated thunderstorms. That weather report was supplied by the Met Office in Vieux-Fort at 6 o'clock this morning. And this has been the Rev of St. Lucia News, brought to you with the compliments of La Place Salaison, Genoux Cooperative Credit Union, and Rambali's Funeral Parlor.
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1: 722 in St. Lucia. It's not time to get into the old school jams, I promise, from the late Sparrow. There's one called Save the World.

Yeah, that's an old school jam from the late Sparrow. He died at the age of 81 in New York. Okay, it's now 7:31 in St. Lucia. Remember, on Rev of St. Lucia, we play you the old and the new.

0: content creator Julie Abundance, doing some feel-good music on Rev of St. Lucia. Today is Thursday, October the 8th. Andre Paul with you until 11 this morning.
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0: Okay, in Jamaica, a man was granted $30,000 bail with two sureties in the Kingston and St. Andrew Parish Court on Tuesday after he allegedly assaulted a woman who repeatedly rejected his advances to enter into a relationship with him. Allegations are that the accused, Dante Smith, visited the complainant's workplace on several occasions and propositioned her to be in a relationship with him. However, the complainant reportedly rejected Smith's advances on several occasions, but on one occasion, he allegedly spat on her. Smith was subsequently charged with common assault. As part of his bail conditions, Smith was ordered not to visit the complainant's workplace and to report to a police station every Monday between 7 a.m. and 7 p.m. He's scheduled to return to a Jamaica court on the 20th of January next year.
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5: 75 years ago, on October 12, 1951, St. Lucia entered a new democratic era. Universal adult suffrage gave ordinary St. Lucians a greater voice in choosing their representatives. 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The celebration starts on Sunday, October 11th, with an interdenominational church service at the Cathedral of the Immaculate Conception from 8 a.m. On Monday, October 12th, join the special joint sitting of Parliament at the House of Assembly, featuring former Prime Minister of St. Vincent and the Grenadines, Dr. Ralph Gonzales. 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

0: His name is Jahlil, spelled J-A-H-L-I-L. Over again. 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
0: In the UK, the key to Sir Paul McCartney's childhood home has sold for £6,100 sterling at auction. That's a key, folks. A key selling for £6,100 sterling at auction. The original brass Yale House key sold at UK auctioneers Dominic Winter for three times its pre-sale estimate of £2,000 sterling to a private collector. The house in Liverpool is where Sir Paul McCartney learned to play the trumpet, piano, guitar and the drums prior to his Beatles fame. It is also where Sir Paul spent time writing and developing songs with John Lennon and made early home recordings with the band. The key was accompanied by a three-page letter from the then-occupant alongside a period photograph of the house. The house has been owned by the National Trust since 1995 and is where Paul McCartney lived with his family from 1955 until late 1963 before he rose to fame. The auction will finish on the 26th of October at 1 p.m.
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0: 2027 music out of St. Lucia. Tell us, St. John. Group chat famous. 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
2: 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This is Wake Up and Live on Rev of St. Lucia. Till 11 this morning. Coming up at 9, What's on Your Mind? 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

0: 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And coming up at 11:30 on Rev of St. Lucia is going to be The Healing Process with Dr. Phil and Claire Leon. 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
0: Here comes Arthur Ale from St. Lucia. 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
0: 75 years ago, on October 12, 1951, St. Lucia entered a new democratic era. Universal adult suffrage gave ordinary St. Lucians a greater voice in choosing their representatives. This October, St. Lucia celebrates 75 years of the people's voice, as the St. Lucia Labour Party also marks 75 years since its first electoral victory. The celebration starts on Sunday, October 11th, with an interdenominational church service at the Cathedral of the Immaculate Conception from 8 a.m. On Monday, October 12th, join the special joint sitting of Parliament at the House of Assembly, featuring former Prime Minister of St. Vincent and the Grenadines, Dr. Ralph Gonzales. Visit the Universal Adult Suffrage Exhibition at the Parliament Building and the SLP 75th Anniversary Exhibition at the Castries Town Hall from October 13th to 15th. Then, on October 14th, join political scientist and educator Dr. Tennyson Joseph for the 75th anniversary lecture at the Finance Administrative Building, Sans Souci Castries. 75 years of the vote, 75 years of the people's voice. Celebrate our history, celebrate our democracy, celebrate the enduring power of the people.

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It's called Love, African Style. 13 minutes to 9 in St. Lucia. 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

0: Hello there. Good morning, good afternoon, good night to our listeners in St. Lucia and across the globe. 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Good morning.
1: Hey, what's up, Andre? Can you hear me?
0: I can hear you, yes. How are you?
1: Well, I'm not too bad, Andre, but I listened to you on Sunday, boy. That was a whole day of Creole music. That was nice, man.
0: Not only Sunday? Every day, that's how it is, eh?
1: No, but I listen on Sunday, especially because, you know, Sunday you're all working. And I always say you'll have the best music on Sundays.
0: Okay, well, thank you.
1: So I listen. Yeah, I listened the whole Sunday, and Creole music come down, man.
0: Well,
1: and you know, Lucia have so much Creole music. I was surprised. It's a good thing I listened. Not a good thing. I will always listen on a Sunday.
0: Yeah, well, let me tell you, I don't think I mean it's rev up for sure, but that music is actually I wouldn't say owned, but our trusty and very dependable engineer Cosmas Joseph, he's the one who has the catalog. Yeah, he has all that stuff.
1: Well, he's doing a good job, man.
0: Thank you very much for saying so on his behalf.
1: Andrew, but my main topic, all those who have heads to listen, listener, all those who have mouth to repeat what I say, go and repeat it properly.
0: Okay.
1: Because I call for the rehabilitation of a road where I live, I'm a villain. I'm against the rep and I'm against the government. I don't know how, in my condition, I voted for that party since I was 18 and I'm 70 now. So you can imagine the amount of times I voted for that party.
0: Mm-hmm.
1: And it's not that I could choose to vote. My father was the chairman of the constituency council. So it was almost like an obligation
0: mm-hmm.
1: that I voted. Andre, the road is bad. I ain't blaming no rep, no government. The road is just bad. It's true they're saying we get it good, we should just shut up our mouths. So I ain't doing that.
0: Mm-hmm.
1: I ain't talking for me alone. You see the drivers on that road? None of them has given me a ride in the last 4 months. Andre, I have to go down that road like 3 times a week too. You know, I'm a busybody.
0: Mm-hmm.
1: And there's a certain part of the road that's so bad, it takes me about almost 15 minutes to negotiate that. In my condition, you know, I had a stroke.
0: Yes.
1: So it takes me about 15 minutes to renegotiate 20 feet of road. I mean, if the Prime Minister should come down to the front, the Minister of Infrastructure, to see what this condition of that road. That is the worst road in St. Lucia right now. I'm blaming, I know the community is the community where they say that was a disaster area. And it's mostly squatters around there. Well, I ain't squatting. You know, I'm not one of the squatters. Mm-hmm. It's mostly squatters around there. But they gave the people their electricity. But they have about maybe 20 houses around. None of them do have water, but they have electricity. You know what I mean?
0: Mm-hmm.
1: I could say it's we alone have water around there. They have electricity. I know they don't like to hear me talk because I talk too much. You know, but the thing about it is that the chairman of the foundation gave me an intelligent tell-off. You know what I mean? It was an intelligent tell-off. That's all I could call it. And the deputy mayor of the Super Towns Council gave me a respectful tell-off. I can put it like that. He told me they're going to rehabilitate the road because they're building some structure for senior people to call out in the day. Andrew, but that will take about 2 years. So you may have to wait another 2 years for that. Andrew, when I meet people going down that road, in that part of the road, they tell me, be careful. Be careful I fall, you know, Andrew.
0: Mm-hmm.
1: Andrew, because, you know, no matter how you look, when you're getting old, you're getting old. You know what I mean? And I'm past senior season already by 5 years. You know, because they say 65. I'm 70.
0: Yes.
1: You know what I mean? I've been around. I'm not a young fella. You know? Mm-hmm. So all I'm calling for is to, even though it's some ready mix, throw it on the road and block there are so many potholes on that road. Even grass growing on the road. A whole stretch of grass. I against no, let me tell you, I love that minister.
0: Mm-hmm.
1: I feel personally that's the best representative Sufra ever had. But I don't think anybody, the young, is young people following the Labour Party now. They're not as old as me. So they haven't been in the game as long as me. You see what I mean?
0: Mm-hmm.
1: So they can complain and say what they want, but I think every community have a right to have a community activist, somebody who speak out on the community's behalf, whether he supports the government or not. Let me tell you, I will always support that government. I can say I'm a born liberal. They don't like to hear people say that. Some people don't like to hear people say them things. But I'm a born laborer, you know.
0: Well, for sure. When you say you're born laborer, meaning you've always supported the Labour Party and you'll continue to support it. That's what I think you're trying
1: to say.
0: That's
1: what I mean.
0: When you say that, AG, I'm sure they love to hear that. I'm sure when you say things, and you're not the only one. Anybody who's a supporter of the United Workers Party or the Labour Party, and they say what you just said there. I'm sure they love it. They love it. However, you know, you who are the employer, right, of the MP, they don't want you now to say anything negative about them or the party. So we have a problem here.
1: Andre, let me tell you, you see around here, they have over 100 people living, Andre. They have over 100 people living, and they have the labor flags on bamboo high up in the air, you know.
0: So let me ask you, and let's be honest with me. How do you feel about the fact that they don't like it when you're critical of them? How do you feel?
1: No, I don't like it at all, man. I don't like it. And I wish they would pass the right messages and understand what I'm talking about. And don't think because I...
0: So you see, I was listening to Titus Breville. He was at this forum, I think, that the opposition organized. What's it called? The People's Forum. And Titus Breville was talking and saying, we must hold those in office accountable. He said that. He didn't say the government, you know.
1: We're voting for them, Andre.
0: He didn't say we must hold on, AG. He didn't say we must hold the incumbent accountable. He said we must hold those who in office or who hold office accountable. Now, I like to hear him say that. But I wonder if he really means it. Meaning, if, for example, the United Workers Party wins the next election, right? And he spoke about holding those in office accountable. Will he now criticize his government? Will he hold them accountable? I'm just curious. Because from what you're saying there, and that's nothing new, it's nothing surprising, they love it when you say you are always a supporter, you'll always die as a supporter, whatever. They like that, but they don't like it now when you are critical of them.
1: Andre, in my condition, the last time somebody came to meet me to take me to board, I had to stand on a line in Gaza. And that's a hell of a struggle for me. I went to a meeting near Caribbean cinemas in Castries. I had to stand up for hours with a stick. And you know, a stroke is not a joke.
0: Mm-hmm.
1: I had to stand. Now let me tell you, Andre, the person that's doing all the damage to the party in Sufra, they ain't telling him nothing, you know.
0: Exactly.
1: It's me because I complain and me that have the problem.
0: So you're not supposed to complain. You're not supposed to complain in public. That's what you're trying to say. If you're going to do it privately.
1: But the road needs rehabilitation. I understand the deputy mayor was nice to me. He called me to a meeting. He was nice to me. He explained the situation to me. And he told me the damage I caused, you know. I don't know what kind of damage I caused.
0: Imagine that. Can you imagine that? Yeah. Can you imagine that?
1: He wasn't to the rep on the party. Okay. But he was nice. Okay. But I understood the tell of the chairman of the foundation tell me off. I understood what he meant when he said what he said.
0: Mm-hmm.
1: You know what I mean? So they cannot prevent me from talking. The road need repairing. I have to, it takes me about half an hour to cover less than a quarter mile of road. The road need repairing. They could say what they want. They could look at me as what they want. All I'm asking, please, give us a help in that road, please. We know we get everything already, but give us another help.
0: Fix the road.
1: We need a bus.
0: As the song says.
1: Fix the road. And let me tell you, we need a bus shelter because there are over 100 people there. When you go in, when you have to go to town, most of the buses coming from Fonsejacques filled. So you have to wait hours until one have a space off. You know.
0: Okay, G, sounds like you're breaking up. So we got your point. Thank you very much for the call. Have yourself a good one, all right? So remember, this is What's On Your Mind. Yeah, the incumbents never like it. They never like it when you are critical of them in public. They never like it. They think that you're actually being disloyal by criticizing them in public. Okay, let's take another call on the WhatsApp platform. Good morning.
2: Andre Paul, good morning.
0: Hello, sir. How are you?
2: I feel fantastic.
0: That's good. That's good. How's the wife doing?
2: She's very good. She's there cooking some good food.
0: I like her, you know. I never met her, but I like her.
2: Yeah, this lady is amazing.
0: Yeah, man. She's giving you a business.
2: Yeah. She's the best I've ever had.
0: Wow. Okay, okay.
2: That's for sure. We are not just husband and wife. We are friends to each other.
0: Yes, I. That's the way it should be.
2: Anything that's going on with me, I tell her. Anything that's going on with her, she tells me.
0: Mm-hmm.
2: And you deal with it accordingly.
0: Yes, sir.
2: Now, this morning, I don't know if you will want to take note of what I'm saying, but I'm a diabetic. I'm putting my business out there. And doctors told me that my kidneys are bad.
0: Mm-hmm.
2: So I am taking insulin 4 times a day.
0: 4 times a day, wow.
2: 10 units before lunch, 10 minutes, 10 units before breakfast, 10 minutes, 10 units before dinner, and 30 at night at 10 o'clock.
0: So is that done intravenously?
2: Who?
0: Is that done intravenously? And do you do it yourself?
2: Yeah.
0: Okay.
2: Now I mentioned that to you because what I'm going to tell you, it's very interesting, and I want all St. Lucians, everybody who's listening to that program around the world, because when I speak, I'm not speaking just to St. Lucians. I'm speaking to everybody, everywhere in the world. Now, I decided to make a concoction. Okay, I took garlic,
0: mm-hmm.
2: ginger, turmeric, black pepper, oregano leaves, cloves, cinnamon. And if I was in St. Lucia, I would use there's a leaf called Guemabafé Blanc.
0: Mm-hmm.
2: And I would add some marijuana to that concoction, but I'm not in St. Lucia, so I can't get those things. Those things I mentioned to you, I put all of them in a blender. And I add a bottle of water to it. I add the juice of a lime. And I put a little honey to make it drinkable.
0: Mm-hmm.
2: And today, as I'm speaking to you, today, it's been 35 days since I've not taken no insulin. And my blood sugar level is under control.
0: Really?
2: Yes.
0: Wow. Well, bravo, bravo to you.
2: I cannot keep that as a secret. I want St. Lucians to try this thing because it worked for me. It will work for them. Now, the thing with diabetes, when you eat, after you eaten, your blood sugar goes up. But with me, after 15 minutes, even if it goes up to 190, after 15 minutes, it goes down sometimes to 98. This morning and a few days ago, my blood sugar went down to 69.
0: Wow.
2: Okay, they tell you it's supposed to be between 100 and 130.
0: Mm-hmm.
2: This morning there, right now, as I speak to you, it's 140, and I have not taken insulin for 35 days.
0: And you said it's 140?
2: 140, and it's going down.
0: Mm.
2: So, I just thought that I should mention that on your radio station, so people with diabetes should take note and do that concoction. They have all the good things in St. Lucia. And you can also add moringa. Moringa is a master leaf to put in this concoction. And because the reason why I decided to blend it, because it's raw.
0: Mm-hmm.
2: Raw. And that's why it's working. I drink, I put it in the bottle, and I drink, I don't have a measurement. Since I'm the one drinking it, I just put it on my mouth. So I drink it about 3 or 4 times a day. And my blood sugar level is just great.
0: So I'd be curious to know who gave you that concoction?
2: No one.
0: So how'd you... what made you decide to put this thing together?
2: Well, we have the thing in the house. My wife has two pots with a lot of oregano.
0: Mm-hmm.
2: Did I mention oregano?
0: I don't think so.
2: Yeah. So we have the clove, we have the ginger, we have the garlic,
0: mm-hmm.
2: we have the cinnamon, and we have the black pepper. I just decided, you see me? I'm going to try that. And I'm telling you, when I go to the doctor this month, by the end of this month, I have a doctor's appointment. I'm expecting that doctor to tell me that I have no more diabetes.
0: Well, that's certainly good news. I'm sure some people would like to try it. So would you mind repeating the concoction?
2: Ginger. You writing it down?
0: Well, no, that's for our listeners. our listeners. And by the way, when you say ginger, what? How much? How do you measure it?
2: Well, I grate the ginger.
0: Mm-hmm.
2: I grate the garlic.
0: But how much of it? Because it could be a big slice or a small slice. How do we know what to do?
2: Well, not a big piece of ginger, because I put it in a blender.
0: Mm-hmm.
2: Just a moderate piece of ginger, because in ginger, you know,
0: mm-hmm.
2: because there are ginger.
0: Okay, so a piece of ginger, what, one clove of garlic, one clove?
2: I use 3 cloves of garlic.
0: So you see, it's a good question I asked you. It's 3 cloves, all right, yes, okay, continue.
2: Now the black pepper, a teaspoon.
0: All right.
2: If the person is using cinnamon, a teaspoon of cinnamon. Oregano, it all depends what size of the oregano. You can put 3 leaves of oregano.
0: Mm-hmm.
2: The clove, about 50, because the cloves are small. About 15 cloves of garlic, and not garlic, oregano. What did I say? Ginger, oregano, clove, garlic, turmeric. If they're using turmeric, turmeric powder, a teaspoon of turmeric powder.
0: Mm-hmm.
2: But if it's the real turmeric, you just take 1 piece of turmeric, because turmeric is not, they're not big. And then you put this thing in the blender, you put a bottle of those on. There are a few different sizes of water.
0: Mm-hmm.
2: Not the small one. What was that, 16 ounces?
0: Mm-hmm.
2: And then you add the juice of a lime, and you add some honey. Now, you know what I was told? The moringa has a seed. You know that seed is sweeter than honey? Moringa seed.
0: Okay.
2: So they can put a moringa seed in there to blend for sugar. If not, you can don't use sugar. It's honey or moringa seed.
0: Mm-hmm. Well, I'll tell you what. If this thing really works, you'll have to patent this thing, this concoction, because you could become a billionaire, my friend.
2: Well, you know, I wouldn't mind being a billionaire, but the reason why I decided to call you and mention that to you,
0: mm-hmm.
2: because I am feeling very strong. Right now, I just even skip when I'm exercising. That's how light I feel.
0: All right. Well, wonderful. Wonderful. Well, thank you very much for the concoction. As I said, if this thing really, really works, you could become a billionaire. So that's no joke. That's no joke.
2: If anybody wants to contact me, they can call me on 570-880-5860. They can call me on my phone direct.
0: You want to get that number again?
2: 570-880-5860. And my name is Aloysius.
0: Okay.
2: Or Alisco.
0: Okay, Alisco. Thank you very much. All right?
2: Yeah.
0: Thank you.
2: I hope St. Lucia take advantage of this information, because I am free. I am ready to give them this concoction anytime they want. Anybody can call me.
0: Okay, my friend. Thank you very much. Sounds like it's all natural to me. Eh? That's what it sounds like to me. Take care then. Yeah. All right. Bye-bye. Bye-bye, Mr. Alisco. All right. Thanks for holding. Good morning. This is What's On Your Mind?
3: Brother Paul, good morning.
0: Arthur Charles. How are you?
3: Yes, boy. I'm there. Guess who I'm there, boy? Guess who?
0: Say again. Guess what?
3: Guess if who I'm there.
0: Must be Clement Charlie Charles.
3: No. Meet the minister. You know that?
0: Well, there's so many of them. Which one?
3: Well.
4: Okay, Brother Andre.
0: Hey. you mean the host of Meet the Minister? Okay, now I got it.
3: Yeah.
0: you guys are heading down to Viewfort, I imagine?
3: Yes.
0: You see, Arthur Charles, you see how I know your business, eh? I wonder who told me. I wonder.
3: It's going to be Charlie.
0: Our No way.
3: Although he gave me a message for you, you know, he gave me to tell you.
0: Uh-huh.
3: They can put a cup of sugar for you.
0: They can put a what? A what?
3: A cup of sugar for you.
0: A cup of sugar?
3: Yeah, and put it in your mouth.
0: And put it in my mouth?
3: You know nothing that, you know nothing that fit. Nothing that fit. I don't know why.
0: Wait. What did he say? Nothing what?
3: You know Sparrow have something. You got a bag of sugar down there, right?
0: Right,
3: You tell me you can give Andrew a cup of sugar. That one for him. He don't know nothing that's sweet. Nothing that's sweet. I don't know.
0: I still don't get it. You say he doesn't do what that's sweet?
3: Andrew saying, no, Charlie saying, they can give you a cup full of sugar in it.
0: Right.
3: And still, you will not taste that sugar at all. I don't know why.
0: I wouldn't taste the sugar?
3: Uh-huh.
0: How so?
3: I don't know, but ask him, man. Heavy movement.
0: Let's say good morning to Mr. Fenelaw.
5: What's happening, my brother?
0: Everything is safe, my brother?
5: Yes, man.
0: All right. You know, I miss you, of course, every Friday.
5: Boy, I miss the station, too.
0: All right. Hope to see you maybe next year, maybe?
5: Well, you know, fingers crossed.
0: All right. Yeah. Okay.
3: Now, Brother Paul.
0: Yes, Arthur Charles.
3: Do you know what happened in Antigua a couple of days ago?
0: Not really. What happened?
3: You know, I already put this fire on something in the Brother Paul, and that is that gun nonsense that happens in there. That's fully that gun law.
0: Mm-hmm.
3: And they have to amend that. Well, Andrew Paul, I tell you, Antigua passed a law a couple of days ago then, where they say, if they catch you for an illegal fireman, Paul, you know how many years in jail? 30 years and no bail.
0: 30 years.
3: 30 years and no bail. Both the opposition and the government side.
0: So is it once they catch you with an illegal firearm?
3: Yes, once they get you with that, all fall down. Don't think of all sides. Don't think of nothing, you're going inside. And that's what happened here in Ripple. Hey. That would have to happen here too. So many little boys playing firearm and see men going on kind of puppy show and again you really hold them. They give them a tap on their hand, tell them, go and be a good boy, go and sin no more. Only to go and do the same thing again. So, everybody, happy about that law, but you must come down here too. Carson Brown to bring it to the house, and it passed on the ball. So anybody in Antigua that have any illegal firearm on the ball, look out. And on the ball, you want something.
0: But Arthur Charles, let me tell you. In St. Lucia, right? If you are caught with an illegal firearm, right?
3: Yes.
0: You are liable to a fine of up to $50,000. And you could be sentenced to 15 years in prison as well.
3: So what I want to really, my magistrate and the judge tell you, they can do this discussion. I give you a little tap on your hand until you go home.
0: Well, now, that's the part. That's the part we don't quite understand.
3: Huh?
0: That's the part we don't quite understand.
3: Yes. You telling me they catch up early to get fired, you know? Man come in and tell you give it up, go home, pay 2,000. But you know the law say it's wanted. And they're doing it. And if I have a problem with them fellas, you know, serious. It is a notion. Stick to the penalty, stick to it, but they're doing it. You only now want to, once a while you get there, they hold a man and they give him you know, a charge. But, and they want the majority of them, I know guys, they have said for fire, man, they want. What is going to happen in the fire again? You understand that?
0: And the thing is, I don't know who's allowed or who's not allowed to criticize those magistrates and judges, but we know for sure those in government will not do it because they clearly understand separation of powers. So they don't say anything, at least not publicly anyway.
3: Well, not me. I'll talk with, I know it's here, you know. Anybody knows this kind of talk I give my
0: and you know, and Arthur, you notice something. These magistrates and judges are not, they don't seem to be accountable to anybody because no matter how much we complain, they never respond. I can't remember any time any magistrate or judge would respond to the public's complaints about these light sentences and so on. So it seems as though they are alone to themselves. At least it seems that way to me. Because they don't seem to be accountable to anybody.
3: Well, I tell you, that one they call the DPP, he thinks he's a little Caesar. Who can be that? He's like a little Caesar. You're accountable to nobody. All kind of foolishness. I know what he's still doing there. Then you have another thing going on there, a fellow they call the special prosecutor. I don't talk. Mr. Gump begins a charge against nobody yet.

0: they are good, you know, good citizens and this kind of thing. So, so even if Antigua comes with those harsh penalties, don't you think they may be, you know, dealing with it the same way that we're dealing with it in St. Lucia?
1: Well, I don't know. But Gaston Brown have balls. And he brings to the house and it passed.
0: Yeah, but we have this, we have almost the same thing after Charles. That's what I'm saying.
1: When last you heard Prime Minister or any government come and say they're going to bring up some harsh penalties for illegal firearms?
0: In fact, I've never heard anybody who's caught with an illegal firearm found guilty and has been fined $50,000. I've never heard that.
1: All right. So, it's time my Prime Minister start to hold the bull or the cow or whatever it is by the horns and call it.
0: Well, let's see. Let's see what happens.
1: Yes. Now, on the ball, last week, let me give... Mr. Sylvester or something, you don't that say about him, he ain't mind good about a girl and what? And the boy, you think that good in the end?
0: That has the DNA of Mr. Sylvester.
1: Yeah, you know, Mr. Sylvester. Mr. Sylvester, not good in the end, you tell me, and the boy is coming. I'm fine, I tell you, no. Any man who knows that, what is my girl, I get already. I ready to kill it?
0: Well, no. He was saying it's the outside chick. That's what he was saying.
1: Outside chick, I'm not on the ball, I'm the beauty dog. All is mine. All is mine. Nobody come down. Hey, you can't tell me. You outside chick, and then you go there, the fella there.
0: In fact, he said that when you see he's about to get within close proximity to the residence, he says he's making noise. Hello, hi. So he said, just in case the chick anything there, she said, tell her for her, go.
1: And before to begin, if I have anyone pay rent for you, rent your plane again. Rent your plane again. No big plane again. I move from there. I go be pretty comfortable. I come in there for that.
0: He said he doesn't mind paying the rent. Still.
1: Uh-huh. The ball is really be alive or is it?
0: I don't know.
1: I will send my rig be because I don't think Mr. Sylvester head is so good. Send me for another fellow to come and sleep. It doesn't drink? Where? No.
0: He said he could even be the fella's friend.
1: What? Andre Paul, man, you fool. Not this boy there. And the boy, I only hear nothing. I ain't see that. I go to the sparrow. I go grinding like a sugar mill. Ready to beat them. Are you telling me? I know a fella come in there. And I pay the bills. Court here. And the boy like him. Death rides the horse. Not even.
0: All right, Arthur Charles. Let Mr. Sylvester defend himself, all right?
1: Oh, I hope so. Let him come defend himself.
0: Yeah, because he's coming on right now. In fact, hold on, Arthur. Hold on. We have the technology here, Reverb. Mr. Sylvester, good morning.
2: Hey, good morning, Andre.
0: So, Arthur Charles.
1: Yes.
0: Talk to him. The witnesses understand.
1: Mr. Sylvester, good morning.
2: Yeah. Morning, sir.
1: Mr. Sylvester, you have fever? You good in your head? You okay?
2: I'm okay, yeah.
1: I don't think you're okay. To tell me, you have a little fella checking your ex, and you saw what in that?
0: No. Outside chick. The outside chick.
1: Yeah.
2: Yeah.
1: You, what?
2: Yeah.
1: Mr. Sylvester, you don't believe
2: that. Yeah, I don't have a problem with that, Alpha.
1: Well, I have.
2: Yeah.
1: I have. That's a good.
2: Yeah, because my Alpha has the outside chick, Alpha.
1: Yes.
2: She knows outside, she knows I have outside. My wife. Uh-huh. Yeah.
1: So let me go.
2: Yeah, I will.
1: I know then, once I am involved with you, your man, hold and slowly. Outside chick or not. Was I playing the role there? Not so.
2: But,
1: it's happening so.
2: But if I have an outside chick, uh-huh. and I let's say I sleep outside by uh-huh. the outside chick, I uh-huh. didn't sleep by my wife. Uh-huh. When I come in home to my wife, uh-huh. I have to make a noise too because she might say, well, Joe is not coming tonight, so I have to make a noise too. But, yeah, because she might have somebody there.
1: You're mad, you should bust your head. You should bust your head by you. You telling me you're making noise to come in your house? Where?

0: Where?
1: But that's my house. You don't rather don't see, make noise, and you don't see, then you make, then you don't make any noise, and you come and you see something.
0: Which one you rather? I ain't that. I don't want to see.
1: Okay.
0: I don't want to hear. I don't see nothing.
1: You rather see?
0: If I see, it will be all mass. If I hear, what up? Stop it. No, no, that's your problem. Here.
1: Okay, no, I'm good. Okay.
2: All right, Arthur Charles?
0: Okay.
2: You, and by the way, Arthur Charles, according to the judges, you badgering the witness, huh? All right, partner.
0: Okay.
2: Have a good one. Bye-bye.
1: Okay.
2: Okay. Mr. Sylvester.
1: Andre.
2: You're a superstar.
1: Andre. Superstar. Andre, I'm a Thomas, you know, seeing is believing, Andre.
2: Yes, sir. Mm-hmm. So, in other words, if anybody says anything to you, you just dismiss it, right?
1: Yeah. That's why, Andre, I don't want anybody, no one, I don't want anybody to come and tell me anything about my wife, my girlfriend. No.
2: Wow, boy. Well, you're in a class by yourself.
1: No.
2: Because here in St. Lucia, Mr. Sylvester, hold on. Hold your thought for a second.
1: Mm.
2: You know, in St. Lucia, right? A lot of people, because I can say a lot of, because I know for sure I do not do that. I refuse to do that. Mm. A lot of people in St. Lucia like to yap. Mm-hmm. Okay? Once they see something, they have to go and yap to talk, okay, and to cause problems, to cause divisions, all kind of division in relationships. You see me? I don't operate like that at all.
1: Mm.
2: So you saying that
1: Andre,
2: don't come tell me anything.
1: Come and tell me. No, come and tell me. If a man come and tell me, hey, Sylvester, you know your wife is cheating there on with this person. If she was cheating with you, you would come and tell me?
2: Good question. That's a good one.
1: Mm.
2: Yeah, he wouldn't. Andre, he wouldn't.
1: So why? If she's sitting over there and you want, go and look for your stuff if you want.
2: Yeah. I know a literal brother, who had sex with his brother's girlfriend. Okay, and after the act, he went to the brother and told the brother what happened.
1: Mm.
2: Yeah.
1: Mm.
2: What do you think about that one?
1: Mm. Mm.
2: Yeah, he did it. He did it, right? As his brother's girlfriend, he did it. And when he was finished, he told the brother what happened. In other words, don't stay with that lady because look what she did with me.
1: Mm-hmm. Yeah.
2: How do you feel about something like that?
1: Andre, he comes and tell me that, Andre. I'll go to the girlfriend or my wife and see what the guy told me.
2: Yeah, but would you stay with him?
1: Mm-hmm.
2: No. The better question is, would you be angry at your brother for doing what he did?
1: Yes.
2: Mm-hmm. All right.
1: Yes.
2: So you're saying the brother should have said, no, I refuse to do it, yeah?
1: No, right.
2: Okay.
1: Yeah.
2: All right. Okay.
1: Mm-hmm. Yeah. Andre, thanks for accepting my call. Let me be a kind of short there.
2: You're welcome.
1: Andre, I want to tell Mr. A.G. Simpson, in St. Lucia, the old age is 60. When you're 60, Andre, they consider you a senior citizen.
2: I thought it was 65, to be honest with you.
1: No, 60.
2: Okay.
1: I went in a financial institution with my daughter once, and they asked me my age. I said 60, and they say, hey. Yeah,
2: because remember, to qualify for your pension, I think you must be 65.
1: See, you got 60. You can be 62.
2: Well, I know.
1: Yeah.
2: But generally, I think it's 65.
1: Really,
2: but
1: I can double check. Yeah.
2: Let me do a little research on that. But continue. Go ahead.
1: Yeah, at 60. And thanks for accepting my call, brother.
2: You're welcome.
1: And then, Alisco, bravo to you, Andre. Andre, he's my friend, you know. We've known each other a long, long time, you know, in St. Lucia, you know.
2: Yeah? I think I remember him.
1: Tall, red skin fella.
2: Yes.
1: Yeah.
2: Okay.
1: Very tall. And today is the birthday of the world's oldest cricketer from Australia, Neil Harvey. He is 98 years old today.
2: Wow. Well, yeah. Happy birthday.
1: I don't believe any test cricketer has lived to be 100 years. I don't think so.
2: Mm-hmm. Mm-hmm.
1: So the next 2 years, if he reach 100, he'll be the first. But he's 98 years old today.
2: All right.
1: His name is Neil Harvey, Robert Neil Harvey.
2: Mm-hmm.
1: And Andre, let me tell you. Andre, you know, I'm talking about the St. Lucia Labour Party, because everybody know where I stand. Andre, it seems that supporters of the St. Lucia Labour Party is doing a better job than the people they are paying to be the PRO of this party. Because, Andre, in the Prime Minister's
2: office... Can you repeat what you just said there? In St. Lucia, what?
1: I said that the St. Lucia Labour Party, mm-hmm. because everybody knows where I stand.
2: Right.
1: And it seems the supporters of the St. Lucia Labour Party, the supporters are doing a better job than the PRO of the St. Lucia Labour Party. Oh. And I'm sure they are paying the PRO, and the Public Relationship Officer. Right now, you can say the SLP, the other one in power now. Andre, for example, you have... Take, for example, St. Jude. Andre, you have a communication officer. I think her name is Ms. Jade Brown. You have a liaison officer. I believe his name is Silas Wilson. You mean these people cannot come out, Andre, at least once a month to tell the nation what is happening at St. Jude, Andre? These people are getting paid, you know. People are complaining St. Jude was supposed to open 1 month, 2 months, 3 months ago, and it's still the same way. Remember, we borrowed $200 million EC dollars from the Saudi fund for St. Jude. Andre, anything that is happening there, if you buy a towel, you're supposed to come out and tell the nation, look, we purchased this for St. Jude. We did that for St. Jude. We were supposed to go there this month, but due to circumstances beyond our control, we cannot go. And did people not tell the nation anything about St. Jude, Andre? And when people say those things, when supporters of St. Lucia Labour Party say those things, they say you're against the government, you're criticizing the government. Yeah, two of y'all down there, Mr. Wilson and Ms. Brown, y'all cannot tell the nation what is happening down there. What is causing the delay? What is this? You have the Prime Minister's office there. He has a press secretary, and he has another gentleman there, I believe, Mr. Isidore. On Wednesday, what is so hard, so difficult? These people cannot come on a Wednesday and tell people what is happening. What is happening, GPH? The tourist season is about to open. What is happening? What is the delay? What is that? These people cannot come out and communicate to us, Andre.
2: I agree with you. I agree. Up to yesterday, I think somebody was calling. We had somebody from the diaspora calling about the St. Jude Hospital. Why isn't it opening and so on? Why isn't it? Why isn't it a functioning hospital? And I was trying my best to explain, but I said I'm no PRO for the government. You understand? Yeah. So you're right. They should be doing that. In fact, that was one of the reasons. Sorry for having that program called Meet the Minister. That was one of the reasons.
1: Yeah. And if y'all are moving in stages, say, people. This week or last week, we moved the dialysis, we moved the kitchen, we moved that. Next week, we'll move the nurse's office and thing. If y'all don't go, you can say, we did not go because we have a little difficulty there. Y'all cannot communicate as PRO of the government, a government that's supposed to stay in office for the next 30 years. Y'all cannot come out and communicate with us and tell us what is happening. Andre, I don't like it. Mr. Prime Minister, let the people come to communicate with us. Even Mr. Sean Edward. I believe Mr. Sean Edward, Andre, this minister should have a communication officer, Andre. That's a big ministry, Andre.
2: Yes, yes.
1: I heard his voice this morning, Andre. Mr. Sean Edward, get a communication officer. Because people complaining about roads all over the place. And you cannot be everywhere.
2: In fact,
1: to communicate
2: he came out and he's explained why the situation on the West Coast is as it is in terms of those portions, which I already brought this up on a number of occasions, and he tried to explain by saying, well, they have to allow the road to cure and settle, things like that, right?
1: Yeah.
2: Now, to be honest, if
1: a
2: you...
1: A communication officer.
2: But
1: communication officer is supposed to tell us that mostly twice a month, people will know what is taking place.
2: And not only that. Yeah. I mean, when you say it has to cure and settle, The average person has no idea what you're talking about.
1: You know,
2: I don't know.
1: I know what it means, Andre. It has to compact. So it has to get rain. It has to get sun so that the foundation, they will not see any movement in the foundation. Because if you don't do that and you go and put asphalt on the road, in a few months, you will just see the place opening, the place sinking.
2: Okay, so maybe you understand that, but the average person has no idea. You understand what I'm saying? Mm-hmm. I remember a question came up when that Chaussee Road was being resurfaced, right? Mm. And you know, that's a nice piece of road. The Chaussee is probably one of the best. Okay, and I remember that took a while. It was for some reason it was delayed, and we kept asking why. And I remember the former Minister for Infrastructure was here, and I asked him the question. Mr. King, and he said the reason for that is because they wanted to change all the pipes. Yeah. Okay, they didn't want to leave those aged pipes there. Mm-hmm. Next thing you know, they have to come and dig up the road again. So he said they have to change all the pipes. Now, if I didn't ask that question, maybe they're thinking that you know. In fact, Mr. Sean Edwards said that the company who's doing the works already, they already explained that. That's what he's saying. Yeah, but where did they explain it? It doesn't mean because they explain something once that means everybody has it. No, you're right.
1: Because what you're talking about, Andre, is what you call a density gauge. You must have that on the road to check the compaction of the road and thing. But Andre, the communication with those ministry, Andre, is very, very poor, especially St. Jude, we have two people down there that can give the nation information of what's taking place down there.
2: Mm-hmm.
1: And those two people in the Prime Minister's office, Mr. Isidore and the Press Secretary, she's not just the Prime Minister's Press Secretary, she's the Press Secretary of the whole nation.
2: Exactly.
1: You're not hearing these people's voice tell us what is happening. Okay, Andre, thank you very much.
2: These were very, very good points. Thank you so much.
1: Yeah. Welcome, my brother.
2: Have a good one. Bye-bye.
1: You too.
2: So remember, this is What's On Your Mind until 10. 10 o'clock is going to be Hard Drive till 11. 11:30, The Healing Process with Dr. Phil and Claire Leon. So this is What's On Your Mind. Let me just give you the numbers again. The fixed line is 572-9710, 572-9710. Or the WhatsApp platform, it is 287-0971. WhatsApp is 287-0971. We have somebody on the WhatsApp platform. Good morning.
3: Good morning, Mr. Paul.
2: Hey, Mr. Sonson, how are you?
3: Yeah, good. I'm doing okay, and you?
2: Mwela, like a chibi.
3: And to her.
2: Yes, I.
3: Good morning, our friends. Good morning to all over the globe. Good morning to all of you listening.
2: And good morning to you and your family.
3: Yeah, thank you. Yeah.
2: Welcome.
3: They have something going on with like tourists. Yeah, an incident that happened in a restaurant up north. And we are not hearing anything about this thing, like especially the Minister of Tourism and the minister and the local, how you call it, like the local event, like the...
2: Jazz?
3: No.
2: Carnival? What?
3: Like the, how do you call it again? Like.
2: You said local events?
3: Like whatever was going on in the country, like social or what minister of social thing going on.
2: Mm.
3: So, that is Mr. Enesile. So, that incident happened. And I went to call on the restaurant as well. Because you cannot have somebody coming into a restaurant playing music on his or her phone and disturbing other people's peace, wrapping joints in the restaurant and end up there. And then the man leave the restaurant, go in his can, take a cutlass and come inside with the cutlass to fight with the other person. And like the manager of the restaurant, the minister of tourism, nothing, we are not hearing nothing at all. These things are not good. And we need to come out and like, and that, if we are saying like we believe on the tourism order, and something like that happened, you all need to come out and say something about it.
2: Sorry, Mr. Sonson, you're talking about the video making the rounds with the white gentleman?
3: Yeah.
2: Mm-hmm.
3: Yeah, we are not hearing nothing from the minister, we are not hearing nothing from government, we are not hearing nothing from the police. And the manager from the restaurant, and that guy saying like everybody that was there gave him wrong. and they wanted to crucify him because he tell the guy to close on the music so because he want to eat peacefully. So, and they all want to crucify. Even like when the guy leave the restaurant, the guy still follow him. Still follow him with a cutlass, trying to frighten the guy with the cutlass by his neck.
2: Wow.
3: And no government, no police, nobody say nothing at all. These things are not good.
2: Definitely.
3: And one thing again, Mr. Paul, one thing again, like it happening on both sides of the party. Once you talk about whether you're supporting or you're not supporting, once you talk about the wrong of the vermin opposition, if you are like me, I'm a Labour Party supporter. And if I say anything about the Labour Party are doing wrong, when I call in on Sean Edward to fix up the Cardi Road, if like I say that and they like say, Aflabo Bichi, if Aflabo come in like Sister Nola was saying about the they need to have a conviction or whatever, a Labour Party.
2: Yes.
3: These are happening in both sides. Once you speak against the things that not going good,
2: that's right.
3: You are
2: that's
3: the other side.
2: That's
3: and
2: correct.
3: That's not good enough.
2: That's correct. You seem like, some kind of traitor.
3: Yeah. Not because I support in a party for me to accept every single thing they do. Whether it's wrong or right. If it's right, I will support it. If it's wrong, I will speak my voice because I get not a dime from any politician. So whatever they're doing are wrong, I talk about it. I don't care who vets, who good or vets, I don't care. I will say it. So if you do good, I say the same thing about you too. You do good, I applaud you. You don't do good, I condemn you. And that's it. And I still stand in my ground. I will support the party, but not on the wrong side or the wrong thing you're doing.
2: Exactly.
3: Mr. Paul, have a blessed
2: exactly.
3: Day.
2: Thank you very much, Mr. Mr. Saltson. I appreciate that. I appreciate those words.
3: You're
2: thank
3: welcome,
2: you.
3: Mr. Paul.
2: Bye-bye. Yeah. All right. Okay, we still have about, 6 minutes to go. Still have time to take maybe one or two more calls, depending. The number is 572-9710. That's the fixed line. Or WhatsApp, 2870971. WhatsApp is 2870971. And you know, the one that's more shameful or the most shameful is when you see you have people who are defending a government or opposition to the hilt, right? They will try to mama guy you. They'll try to make you feel that you're losing your mind, right? Because the support is so ironclad. They don't care what it is. They will defend. And, you know, that kind of attitude is not only here in St. Lucia, you know. You look at it on the world stage there in the U.S. and so on, where these people support wickedness, pure wickedness, and they'll make all kinds of excuses for the behavior. It's clear that they're doing wrong and evil things, things that are wicked, and they will defend it. They actually come out, they tell you, our support for so-and-so is ironclad. That kind of behavior, you're pamele. And come and shake those people's hands and so on. They don't care. They have no shame. And then you have the people in those parties and things who you can't do any wrong. Anyway, this may be our final call. Good morning.
4: Hi, good morning, Andrew.
2: Good morning.
4: How are you doing, sir? You all
2: right? I'm good. Can you speak up a little, please?
4: Yes. Are you hearing me now?
2: A little better.
4: A little better. All right. I saw the video about the white man. Actually, to me, I think he was probably exaggerating a little bit in terms of there were only St. Lucians were there. To me, they had to have been because it's a restaurant in the north.
2: Right.
4: So there had to have been one or two white people there, right? Secondly, to me, I don't believe St. Lucians would have condoned that attitude. To me, that doesn't sound right about St. Lucians. You know, he said that only St. Lucians were at the restaurant. To me, there's something not right about that video. It is wrong what happened to him.
2: Actually, when I saw it, I said to myself, well, that's his side of the story. That's what I said to myself.
4: Yeah, because to me, that is sound like St. Lucians. Would a fellow would come there and behave in that manner because he wants a little smile while he eats his meal. And unfortunately, that he didn't get that. To me, not right with that. Although that I do not like to hear those kind of things at all, Andrew Paul. Mm-hmm. Those kind of things I don't hear at all, yeah. especially about a country.
2: I agree. And secondly,
4: you made mention about the guy called and he says that about the reporters, those who are working for the government, they're not hearing anything about St. Jude. Just maybe the reporters are not getting nothing from the prime minister or from the ministers. You never know.
2: Mm.
4: Just maybe, or maybe they're getting the same cold shoulders as us. Oh, you're not a prime minister. You're not there. But you're all this kind of things. So that's not the business. Or just maybe that they're familiar with that kind of no long conversation when it comes to the prime minister.
2: Mm-hmm.
4: It's just and maybe that's a little discomfort for them. They don't know. They're not getting nothing. And that's got it. Some of them, maybe they put that to the prime minister.
2: I remember, as you said that, I remember many, many, many years ago, I think the Labour Party, I think, was in office. And there was this public relations officer. He's since passed. And he wasn't saying much. Okay? And I remember somebody asked him, I mean, as PRO for the government, how come you're not saying anything? And I remember... He said there's nothing to spin. he said there's nothing to spin. In other words, he can't spin anything, right? Because basically what people are complaining about was the truth. And he said there's nothing to spin.
4: As the guy said, it's more the St. Lucians you are in from that giving a report about St. Lucians and not really inside the Prime Minister's office, you know?
2: Mm-hmm.
4: So that's so you reveal that you may be right because there's nothing to spin for truth. There's really nothing that it's been. They don't have nothing from the Prime Minister and nothing from the Ministry of Health when it pertains to St. Jude's. Nothing coming in. So they have nothing to report. So they sit down comfortably in the office. That's how I look at
2: mm-hmm.
4: it. Because mm-hmm. if there was something to give any information as to when they're going to open it, blah, blah, blah, it would have been said.
2: Now, that's one way of looking at it. Now, on the other side of that coin, it could be is because things are so bad. Right? They can't defend. You know what I mean? They're not in a position to defend anything.
4: They were not able to spin.
2: Exactly. Because that's their job. Their job is to spin. So, you know, I can't spin anymore.
4: It's sad that you're not getting anything in that department.
2: But as I said a while ago, that was the whole idea of having that program called Meet the Minister, so people would get the opportunity to question the ministers right here. And it was working. It was working. But for some reason, I guess they don't think it's important for now. For now. Yeah.
4: So let our local report, because unfortunately we're not getting for Prime Minister's office.
2: Yeah.
4: You know, I look for our local reporters, the people who give an update on St. Jude's,
2: yes,
4: so to speak, you know. All right,
2: my friend, thank you very much for calling. Take care of yourself. Bye-bye. Okay, folks, sorry, we got to wrap things up. Until tomorrow morning, Friday, God willing, same time, 9 o'clock, for another What's On Your Mind. 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Oh, just before I end, I have to keep saying this. I appreciate everybody who takes the time to listen to the show. But you know, I appreciate even more. I appreciate those people who take the time to give us a call, because without you calling in, there'll be no show. So I really want to thank those of you who take the time to call. Thank you so much.
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Well, hello there. Good morning, good afternoon, good night to our listeners and to our viewers in St. Lucia and across the globe, especially those of you checking us out on Facebook Live, live on YouTube, live on X, and also live on DBS Television. Thank you so much for joining us, and thank you for staying with us, those who have been with us from early morning. I'm talking about from 5 o'clock in the morning when we normally start our broadcast. Thank you so much. My name is Andre Paul. So, let me say good morning to the folks at DBS, management and staff, especially Linda. Thank you very much for carrying our shows. That's plural, our shows. That's right. In fact, yesterday we had our latest addition to our repertoire of shows here on Rev Up St. Lucia. We had our brand new program, which was Conspiracy Facts, and that went down very, very well with our listeners and our viewers. So thank you very much for that. So look out for Conspiracy Facts every Wednesday right here on Rev Up St. Lucia. We have a new program called Safe Spaces that should be coming on soon as well. It's going to be every Tuesday from 10 a.m. to 11 a.m. and looking forward to that because that's going to be dealing with this whole issue of crime and so on. Really looking forward to that particular show. All right, so look out for Safe Spaces coming soon to Rev Up. Now, before we get into the action, let's just go deal with our menu. 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That's 520-3108. Again, 520-3108, the Thomas O'Bread Place. Okay, if you're having issues, you know, with little aches and pains that normally come with, well, sometimes with the youth as well, they also have those issues. And sometimes we have pets and so on, and they also have little aches and pains. Well, the rub, what you can try is Siltin's rub. You can check her out by calling 716-8018, 716-8018, and ask her for her. The small size is just $15, or the large, $40. All right, so Cotoni Mala, Siltin's rub will do the job. By the way, Mr. Sylvester Colling was talking about being a senior citizen. Well, according to our St. Lucia, I wouldn't say law. Yeah, I don't think that's law anyway, but maybe our regulations. You are considered an older person, an older adult. I know people like to hear old. Sounds as though you are a has-been. That's what it sounds like. But anyway, I mean, to me, there's youth, there's young people, and you have old people. You know, plain and simple. I don't see what the problem is. But I guess maybe, again, the way society makes you feel when you're that age, as I said, like your has-been, go and pack yourself in a corner. But you don't have to be that way. In fact, I was at the bank yesterday, and I always take the line. I mean, I always take the line, right? One of the main reasons for that is because I find the line for the senior citizens, and by the way, folks, I am a senior citizen, huh? By the way, I find the line for the senior citizens is too slow. So I don't like it at all. I went there one time, and so I take the regular line. So that's one thing, and then you have other people now who see you on that senior citizen line, especially me, and they're quick to say, Gaso, what you doing there, Gaso? That's kind of similar to when I see my old-time friend, Timothy Polio. And I compl-

completely, I mean, I really do mean that. I completely forget sometimes that he's, you know, challenged. He's physically challenged. I completely forget. So when he parks in a particular place, not a particular place, a place that is reserved for people who have those challenges, I seriously say to him, Gaston, why are you parking there, Gaston? Not realizing, and he has to remind me, hey, but Andre, you forget, man, you forget. And it's true. So some people don't act, right, like they are senior citizens. I know for sure I'm one of them. That's for sure, right? I don't talk like that. I don't dress that way. I don't behave that way, to be honest with you. Yeah, I try my best to be as current as I can. And I think that helps. It goes a long way in prolonging your life and this sort of thing. And I know for sure when it comes to what I eat and I drink and things like that, yes, it's true. I was, you know, really seeming Gwen. Maybe about a year ago, I was really abusing the little privileges that I have. I was taking it for granted because, well, I generally eat well. I could take these chances and eat all those highly processed foods and so on, especially the ice cream. But I was wrong. It seems apparently no matter how good you eat, if you're eating highly processed foods, you can't win. The highly processed foods will win in the final analysis. So you do yourself a favor if you try to avoid those foods as much as possible. I'll get back to that in a second. But just to let you know that in St. Lucia, an older person, typically someone aged 65 or older, that's what you consider to be an older person in St. Lucia. It's 65. Yeah, so it's actually 65. Now, I was doing a little checking to see what is it, you know, that's expected of a senior citizen. And basically, nothing really. It's the usual thing. You're supposed to retire. You're supposed to retire that age. That's not in my vocabulary for sure. I will, as long as I can work, I'll continue to work. This thing about retiring, I don't want to hear about that, to be honest with you. I think we have enough time on evenings. We have time on weekends to relax and take it easy. I don't need to have that every single day of my life, just there relaxing, taking it easy, just doing a little, cleaning around the house, or maybe I start some project around the house, maybe, as they say, tending to some garden or something, or watching the girls go by. No, I don't have. I honestly, I mean, these are all right. These are fine things to do. I'm not knocking that in any way. But I want to be doing exactly what I'm doing here right now. And if I were in any other form of employment, as long as I can, I'll continue doing what I'm doing right now. So I'm saying all that assists in keeping you looking young and behaving young and thinking young, as a matter of fact. So let me just talk about something. One of our callers this morning, just in case you missed it, he called from the U.S., I think from, is it for U.S. or Canada? I'm not too sure. I think the U.S. or Canada, one of them. And he was talking about some concoction that he's put together for diabetes. And he's saying that his concoction is foolproof. He said that it's worked for him. He's been trying it, and I asked him who gave him that concoction. He said it's just his own mind, and he says it's working. He says he's diabetic, and his numbers were really, really high. But after taking that concoction, he gave his number, by the way, folks. So I hope some of you took that number. And no doubt he'll call at some other time. Maybe I can always ask him to repeat what he said. But he says he's been taking this concoction, and his blood glucose levels have actually gone all the way down to like 65. And like, whoa, wow, wow, wow. I mean, that's pretty. That's very, very good. So bravo to you, sir. The only problem with that is that it doesn't mean, because maybe it worked with you, and all due respects, I don't mean to knock what you're saying, that maybe there's merit to it. But that's why, for example, you have something called a clinical trial, where you have a large group of people who are used to, and they put them under all kinds of circumstances, that and a diet, the other diet, sleeping, this and that, and I mean, they look at all the variables, and then they come now down to a conclusion that this thing works in most adults. Okay, so if you're doing something, you're the only one, it may work for you because your body is different, your age, things like that.
So it's very, very important that you have those clinical trials. And I remember during COVID and so on, and people were saying there are other things that people could use. And that's why people got upset now with those who, you know, came up with the vaccine and this sort of thing. People say, well, and the thing about the vaccines is that these clinical trials were conducted with, I think, if I'm not mistaken, probably a few thousand people. And that's when you get to know now how some people react, you know, to the side effects. Because one side effect may affect one person, another side effect may not affect the person, another person the same way. It's a very, very, very complicated thing. But there's a little better way. There's a little better way. And I wanted to go down that road just for a couple of minutes, if you don't mind. Now, folks, I'll be the first to tell you I'm no doctor, okay? I'm no doctor. I don't know. I'm not any professional or anything like that. So let me make sure I put that out there first and foremost. However, there's something called doing research. Reading and getting information, and not just from one source, a whole bunch of sources. So this thing about diabetes, first and foremost, you're diabetic if you have a certain number. When you go do your blood test, a number, right? A reading says anything over 120, 125, that is what are called pre-diabetes. So if you take a fasting blood glucose test, and the results are 120, 125, that is considered pre-diabetes. In other words, now, if you don't take action, you will eventually become, how about they call it, full-blown diabetes, if you don't take action by changing your lifestyle, because these things are lifestyle diseases. So anything above maybe 140, somewhere around there, you're considered a diabetic. So diabetes, as far as I'm concerned, I'm no professional, I'm no doctor, is determined by a number. So the number is 150 or higher, somewhere around there, you're considered to be a diabetic. If you take those numbers down, less than 100, I understand, between 60, some 65, somewhere around there, and 100, that's the reading, then you are fine. You are fine. Anything between 60-something, 70-something, up to 100. I think you may be allowed a little something over the 100, maybe 103, 105, maybe somewhere around there. But, of course, that's what they're saying. Now, who knows? 10 years from now, 20 years from now, they may revise those things and tell you something else which has happened in the past. But for now, that's what we're going on. That if your reading is above 125, 130, 140, 150, you're considered you're diabetic. Now, the thing about diabetes is that this is a hormonal problem. So if you understand how your hormones operate, then it becomes a lot easier to tackle that issue. So when you consume certain foods, like say for example, anything, and to make it simple, anything or almost anything that does not contain fiber, when you eat that, the body does, for whatever reason, I don't know why it's set up like that, we'll have to ask God. The body doesn't like when you take in too much sugar, right? Too much sugar or anything that spikes your blood sugar. So things that spike your blood sugar would be, as I said, sugar, right? Sugar is one of them, that's for sure. We can't get away from that. And you also have white flour products as well. Now, why does that happen? Because, as I said, these foods do not have fiber. And that's the operative word here, fiber. So if you eat anything that has fiber, what happens is that, again, the way the body reacts to that is that it doesn't spike the blood sugar. The blood sugar levels would rise, yes, that's for sure, but it doesn't spike, meaning there's not like a rush. And as I said, I don't know why that's the case, but the body doesn't like it when you consume anything that causes the insulin to spike or to rise sharply. So if we can get that, we have there, you know, just think about it. Always as best as you can, excluding things like fish and meat and so on. These things do not raise blood sugar. Okay, they don't spike the blood sugar. Hear me well, if you're eating chicken, whatever meat you decide, could be pork or whatever, that it does not raise or spike the insulin in your body or the sugar level in your body. If you're eating plant foods,
that have fiber. You have cabbage, broccoli, cauliflower, carrots, right? In fact, carrots are excellent because they have a lot of water. So those foods have, they're rich in fiber. You have peas, you have beans, those kinds of things. These things are rich, really, really powerful foods. And I think maybe we don't quite understand the value of fiber as yet. Maybe in the next few years, fiber will be the big thing that people are going to, scientists are going to be talking about, right? So once you're eating food that has fiber, basically you are going to be all right. Because those foods, once you see we eat anything that spikes the blood sugar, the body now, because it doesn't like it, and as I said, I don't understand why, the body doesn't like it when the sugar is too high, it produces a hormone or chemical called insulin. And you heard the gentleman when he called earlier. He said he has to take, I think he administers himself, I think about four times a day, he takes the insulin. And if I'm not mistaken, the insulin that people take intravenously, I think they take it from pigs and so on. But it's been working for eons, so that's fine. But you, the fact is that you, if your insulin is not putting a damper on the sugar, you are going to become diabetic. And here's how it works. So every time you eat, and you eat the white flour, in fact, let me not put it like that. Anytime you eat anything that doesn't have fiber, except meats and so on, fish and so on, that's a different category. These foods will not spike your blood sugar. So once you eat those things that spike the blood sugar, the body now, because it doesn't like it, for whatever reason, I have to keep saying that because I don't know why, it now releases insulin to sort of dampen this thing, to take the levels down for you. I mean, and thank God for insulin. But there's a problem with that. Insulin is what they call a fat storage hormone. It stores fat. So once you see the body releases the insulin to tame down the sugar level, it stores it as fat. And that fat is what they call the visceral fat. That's the fat that stores around your organs and so on. And that's why you see people have issues with their kidney and their liver and those kinds of things because of the fat. So every time you see we eat those foods and the blood sugar level spikes, the body produces insulin to tame it down. Say, okay, let's keep it at a level that the body feels comfortable with. Now, there's another problem. After a while, after this constant bombardment of eating foods that spike the blood sugar level, and every time it has to produce the insulin, and every time that thing changes, it just turns into fat. And we're wondering why we have the big, big, big stomach. That's the reason, because it just stores it. They said insulin is a fat storage hormone. It just stores the fat. And usually the place we don't like it, which is in our belly, right? So there's a problem here. After a while, the insulin now is supposed to go into your cells, right? So the insulin goes into the cell and it basically, I don't know where it goes after that. I'm not a doctor, but it's supposed to go into your cells because it can't be floating around your body. It's not supposed to be doing that. Its job is to bring down the sugar level, and then now that happens when it goes, it's like a key that unlocks the cell, and the cell's supposed to say, yes, I'm going to open up for you so you can come in. But according to what the research is showing, after a while, those cells refuse to cooperate now. They're not opening up. So the body now produces more and more and more insulin because it doesn't like the fact that you are consuming those foods as causing the sugar level to rise, especially a spike. It doesn't like it. So it produces more and more and more insulin. Of course, after a while, the cells will still open. Yeah, because it's communicating, listen, you got to open up, you got to open up. But after a while, the body says, the cells say, we can't take anymore. We cannot take anymore. So what happens now? We have all this insulin now, right? Just roaming around in the body. And that's where all the damage takes place. That thing, boy, you see this diabetes, that thing doesn't play. It affects almost every major organ in your body.
that disease does not play. That is why you go to a doctor, you see your levels are high. Your blood glucose level is high, 140, 150. In fact, some people even have it much higher. I think a friend of mine told me, hers was like, was it what, 3-something, 4-something? Some crazy, crazy, crazy number. The doctors say, you got to go on medication right away, because they know if you don't do that, that thing is going to destroy you. It doesn't play. So it goes around, and you know, it affects every organ in your body, including your eyes. Yeah. And you see people have blurred vision and things like that. Or, you go blind after a while. I'm not saying that's the only reason, because people have other reasons for going blind. But that's one of the major, major reasons. This thing, it doesn't play, folks. It doesn't play. So the best thing is to take action right now. And the action we take is to remember, when we are about to eat, we have to ask ourselves, if I eat this stuff I'm going to eat right now, yes, it's true, it tastes really, really good in my mouth, that's for sure. I have to ask myself, will that spike my blood glucose or my blood sugar? Will it spike it? And if I continue doing that, after a while, the body is going to say, enough is enough. I'm not going to cooperate anymore. And then, my brother, you have to deal with your situation. It's my understanding that even if you've gotten to that point where the cells are not cooperating and you're now diagnosed as being diabetic, it's my understanding that it's not too late, that this thing can be reversed. I'm not saying that as gospel, because there may be others. And by the way, I'm talking about type 2 diabetes, not the diabetes that you're born with. That's what they call type 1. I'm talking about type 2. So even if you've gotten that far and you make those changes, you start to eliminate now those kinds of foods that are spiking your blood sugar, guess what? According to the research, the cells start to cooperate again. Yeah. So just think about it. Next time you're about to eat something or drink something, it doesn't have fiber, it's going to spike your blood sugar. And when it spikes it, it has to produce, the body produces a lot of insulin. And the insulin that is produced now, insulin is what they call a fat storage hormone. So it stores what they call visceral fat. Fat around, I'm not talking about the one that you can just pinch with your fingers. Inside, all the way inside, it's called visceral fat. And this is what does a lot of damage, including giving you what they call the pot belly. So if you change it around, you start eating the right things and so on, that's all the good stuff that has the fiber. And I mentioned things a while ago, you can eat fish, you can eat your meats and so on, not too much, especially not the high, the saturated fats and so on, which of course is going to create more problems for you. Basically, stick with the fish as much as possible, and meats that are a lot leaner, like chicken. Right, I know lamb tastes pretty good, goat tastes good, the pork is, but these things, they have a lot of saturated fat. So you have to be very, very careful with those kinds of meats. But if you change things around, then now the body the body will start to do what you cannot do for yourself. The body now, instead of using the glucose, right, for energy, the glucose comes from the foods that you eat. It turns everything into sugar. Okay? The body now will not use the glucose for energy. When I say energy, meaning for you to sleep while you're sleeping, because your body's still working while you're sleeping. Okay? So something has to keep it going. It's almost like a generator that's just there. So when you're walking, you're waking up and you're walking, you're running, whatever, right? The body now, hear that? The body switches now from using the glucose for energy, and it goes to those fat stores. Yeah. All that visceral fat that you see we have in the stomach, the body now starts to use the fat now for energy. And after a while, if you're patient, you've got to be patient. Rome wasn't built in a day. It took you a long time to get to where you are. Once it starts using the fat stores, then now you start seeing your belly now will start, you're losing weight. And then you're going to feel really, really, really good. But anyway, that's up to us.
if we decide to do it or not do it. But as I said, I want to make sure I put a little disclaimer there. I'm not a doctor, but I know for sure I read a lot. And I read a lot about those things. So you can not take my word for it. You can go and check it out yourself. That's always the best thing to do. Anyway, before I forget, let me wish happy birthday to two sisters, Siko Joseph and Sandra Joseph. They're both celebrating their birthday today. So good morning, Siko. Good morning to Sandra. Sandra Joseph, both of you are Josephs. Happy, happy birthday to you. Hope you enjoy your special day today. And this is coming from the entire family, especially from your sister Yaslin. All right, so especially for Siko Joseph and Sandra Joseph, happy birthday to both of you. Imagine that, two sisters celebrating their birthday on the same day, on the same date. Wow, that's pretty cool, man. Wow, how often does that happen? All right, so don't forget, folks, the three host communities for Jeune Creole this year: La Clairie, that's my hometown, La Caille, and Vieux-Fort. These are the three host communities. And of course, you have other communities going to be having their own scaled-back version of Jeune Creole. But the three main communities for Jeune Creole, coming soon, by the way, is La Clairie in Castries, La Caille in Denry, and Vieux-Fort in the south. Okay, so the Minister for Infrastructure, finally, we're hearing from him concerning the West Coast Road. Let me just remind him of something again, because again, the former, unless of course that's just the way it's supposed to be, it's built. I'm talking about, because he spoke about the roundabout at Fowasho, when you get there, all right? And you from there going all the way down on the West Coast, most of the road is good. That's true. But there are many, many portions of the road that still need addressing. And he's trying to explain what's been happening, especially those areas where I've been complaining about. When I go down that side, I don't look forward to driving, you know, on the road with those under those conditions, because those sections I've spoken about, they're just not motorable. I don't like it at all. And I really do feel it for the minibus drivers who have to traverse that road on a regular basis. I really do feel it for you. All right? So if you see I had my way, I wouldn't even drive on that road, to be honest with you. Anyway, those sections that have not really been completed, the minister tried to explain why that is so. And Mr. Minister, we really do appreciate the fact that you've taken

0: research, and you try to understand what's being said to you, and you still, well, what's been explained, and you still don't get it. To be honest, that happens to me very, very often. And I dig and dig and dig, and I still don't quite get it. Even sometimes when I go on Google, Google says so-and-so in simple, explained in simple terms. Even then, I still don't get it. So it would have been good if I had the opportunity to say to the minister, well, explain to me what you mean by it has to cure. Because if we think about cure, literally, it has to do with sickness, right? But it says it has to cure and to settle. I'm not an expert, so I don't quite understand. Now, Mr. Sylvester called, and he said he understands exactly what it is. So maybe Mr. Sylvester, in fact, not maybe, I'm sure he knows about those things. But for the ordinary person who does not understand, I still don't quite get it. I mean, thanks for the explanation, Mr. Minister, but I just wish a little further explanation to say exactly how the road's supposed to cure and the road settles, this sort of thing, right? Anyway. In fact, I'm going to let the minister do the explaining himself, so see if you get it.
1: From the Banana Roundabout in Castries all the way down to Sufre Town, you have a tabletop surface. The road is in very pristine condition. Of course, at some sections, you will notice that it is not paved, especially sections close to retaining structures. And the engineers have explained to me that it is necessary for them to leave those areas unattended to allow it to cure and to settle, so that once they are satisfied with the compaction test, then they will just come and seal those sections.
0: So you heard that? To cure and to settle. All right. So as I said, from a layman's point of view, I don't quite understand it. So I need a little more explaining. Maybe somebody can send me a little WhatsApp and explain exactly what it is, because I don't quite understand it, and I'm sure I'm not the only one. Nonetheless, it's good that he took the time to try his best to explain. So the question now is, how long does it take to settle? How long does it take to cure? Because we're still traversing this road, and it's dangerous where you now don't want to drive on that portion of the road because it's not good for your vehicle. It's just not good, right? It's just not a good thing. Whether you have a brand new vehicle, an old vehicle, it doesn't matter. It's just not a good thing. So some of us, including myself, have taken the risk of driving on the side of the road now that is motorable. It's risky. So when I get close to the corner, the blind corner, I quickly now go to the left and I say, oh my gosh, man, I have to go through this kind of thing, man. Not just me, I mean, the vehicle especially. And I know, those of us who have to traverse those roads on a regular basis, that must be doing some serious damage to your vehicle. There's no two ways around that. And again, how are you going to be compensated for your loss? I remember, was it two, three years ago, somewhere around there? I was driving and the roads were so bad. I had to change two of my tires. I'm talking about brand new tires that I had, right? And I don't buy Papi Show, okay? I buy good quality stuff. And on two occasions, my tires were completely destroyed because of the bad roads. Now, we talk about making restitution. So we say, oh, you can go to the government, make a case and so on. Honestly, folks, I don't have the time for that, to be honest with you. Because I know the way this government system works, everything takes forever. It's frustrating. It takes forever to get these things addressed. So I don't have that time to be going there, going back and forth, calling and all that kind of stuff. Because really and truly, I think our leaders just concerned about bread and butter issues. Yeah, bread and butter issues. You know, whether you have a job, you don't have a job, and this sort of thing. And other things, right, like for example, making sure that the roads are properly marked, making sure there's a sign saying speed bump ahead, making sure speed bumps are painted, things like that, right? To me, they don't place much of an emphasis on those things. They don't really. That's why, for example, you see that road there. As far as they're concerned, you know, take your time. So how do we know, Mr. Minister, when that thing's going to be cured? Another year? Right? Another 6 months? How do we know when it is settled? Another 6 months again? We don't know. So in the meantime now, we just have to continue with the inconveniences. All right? So anyway, as I said, at least, you know, we have an idea now as to what may be really going on. He also spoke about carpooling because it's a fact. We have too many vehicles on our roads here in St. Lucia. We don't have sufficient

0: sufficient roads to handle that heavy flow of traffic. Everybody wants to have a vehicle. That's how it is. I mean, you know, you get a job. The first thing you want is a vehicle. And folks, I'm not knocking that at all. I hear some people want to knock that and say, oh, you know, get a house first and this sort of thing. Sometimes you're not in a position to buy the house, and you may be in a better position to buy a vehicle. In fact, sometimes you buy that vehicle may be bringing some kind of income for you. So don't knock people when they make those kinds of choices. So it's up to you. You know exactly what it is. So we have so many vehicles. And the thing is, what you're going to do? You're going to tell people now, oh, we have to limit it's one vehicle per household and sort of thing. What are we going to do? When it was our turn, we were able to enjoy it. We bought the vehicle. Nobody had to tell us you have to limit the number of vehicles. Right, that's what people go get their license for, is to drive a little vehicle, whether it's a fancy one or not so fancy one. So carpooling, he's suggesting carpooling. And if you don't know what a carpool is, it's an arrangement where two or more people share a single vehicle and they travel along. If they travel along a similar route, right, so one day the person can use their vehicle, so you have maybe about four people inside in that vehicle. Next day they use another person's vehicle, and the following day another one again, if they're traveling basically around similar routes. That's what carpooling is. So say they go into work, they go into take their children to school or some other regular event. That's what carpooling is. Now, the minister made note of the fact that he said most of the vehicles have about one person inside there, and it's true. Most vehicles, because people like their little privacy, people want their me time. You want to be able to estalier yourself inside your vehicle. You want to listen to the music you want to listen to and make noise, sing, whatever makes you happy. Sometimes, you know, you want to release some bad air inside there. You just want your own vibe. So I don't know. I mean, it's a good suggestion. Those of you who can do it, you can carpool. Hey, go right ahead. But there's some people who just like the little space. They just like their me time. Just maybe just one or two people, and that's about it. Yeah. Okay. Now, the United Workers Party, that's the opposition. They had hosted a People's Forum. And this is to give St. Lucians, they said, an opportunity to raise concerns about issues affecting the country and to question the performance of the current Labour Party administration. So it's twofold, right? To discuss issues affecting the country and to question the performance of the current Labour Party administration. So I don't know if the speakers that I heard were people who were maybe specifically invited to come to that forum. I don't know. I heard about, Minister Sarah Flood Boborah. She was there for sure. And I think I heard contributions from two other people, I think one female, one male. And they were talking about crime, and they were talking about the issue of housing and this sort of thing. And by the way, folks, you know, there's a story there in Spain where a lady who was occupying a home for, I think they said, over 70 years, she died a few days ago. She died age 87. Her landlord had evicted her. And I think I can understand. I think they're trying to send a message to her, right? That you're no longer welcome here. We want to make our big bucks, so you're going to have to move. I think they increased the rent from $5-something US. Of course, they have their Spanish currency. But I don't understand it, so I understand US very, very well. So it increased from, I think, $5-something US to, I think, over $2,000-something US. Now, that's a huge, huge leap. And the lady's a pensioner, so she can't afford to pay that high rent. So imagine, folks, the lady is 80-something years old, and they evicted the lady. No mercy, no compassion. She's been living there, they said, over 70 years. I think her parents used to live there. And of course, she stayed in the house because I think the parents have already died, and she stayed there. Well, the people of Spain heard about her plight, and a lot of them came out in huge numbers to support her. They were trying to stop them from evicting the lady, but nonetheless, I actually saw them carrying the lady out. The lady has been staying there for, they said, over 70 years, and because they wanted to increase the rent, they felt that it was justified in removing her. folks, I always say there's certain things that I can tell you I cannot do. I cannot do those things. I find it very, very, very tough doing those things. Despite what maybe, unless of course, you know, you maybe it's a rundown apartment and you have to fix it, you know, that sort of thing. Maybe I understand it. But to evict children and their parents, especially a single mom, and as much as I do understand what a landlord is going through because you have your properties for rent and the person's not paying the rent and so on. But that's tough. That's really, really, really a tough thing to actually put children out in, you know, they don't have a place to go. Oh my gosh, just the thought of that. And it's an old lady. So housing is a major issue, right, across the globe. And Spain is no different. So the people started demonstrating against this thing. Huge demonstration. I think in one demonstration on the weekend, I think there was close to 1 million people demonstrating about the housing problem in Spain. Now, how Mr. Sanchez didn't realize that, I don't know. Some of the politicians are so disconnected, I guess. So the people are making noise about this thing. So the same way you have that situation in Spain, you have that right here in St. Lucia, where people are having issues with housing. So that came up during the forum. I think what the speakers are saying when it comes to crime, the issue of housing, that basically the government is not really doing a good job with that at all. Now, what I find interesting about those kinds of things is that the people, some of the people who are part of that forum, were in office before. They were there before. And they didn't really do anything about it. Now you have the government who's trying to do something about it by making the loans available and so on at concessionary terms, this sort of thing. They are critical of it. They are criticizing. It's not enough, right? They should be doing this and that and the other. But I'm saying, you had the opportunity while you were there. Why didn't you do it? They talk about the failed system. The system failed this person and that person, and they've given the current administration licks. And by the way, it happens on all sides. But I'm just talking about what's happening presently. It happens all the time. So you have a government, right? They came in saying that they're going to change this and change that and change the other, do this, do that, and do the other. And then now you have the government who was there before now, coming now, who's now in opposition and giving impression, say, you're not doing enough. You know, and they had the opportunity to address those things. This is what I do not understand. It doesn't make sense to me. The same system that let down this, let down that, and let down the other, you could have changed it, but you didn't do anything about it. And here you are now complaining about something that you could have done something about it before. Now, it's one thing if you did something about it and now the current administration stopped it. Ah, then you have a case, that's for sure. But don't tell me you didn't do anything about it. Like, for example, minimum wage. That's another big one again. Minimum wage. Oh, my gosh. The current administration got a lot of licks for that. Yeah, this and that is not going far enough. That's what they're doing. But you had the opportunity. You didn't do it. So when you get back inside there, make sure you do it. Okay? Don't come back inside there and see me, Gwen, for 5 years and don't address the problem. So when you get out now, you start to criticize the incumbent for doing what you didn't do. So I hope that this forum, right, takes all the notes so that if and when they do get back in power, that they now will address those things. But guess what? You know what's going to happen? If and when they do address them, the current administration, if they're in opposition the next time, they'll be doing the same thing and criticizing and having a problem. But one more thing about the forum. I don't talk about Mr. Titus Preville. He made a good point. He was talking about we the people should hold these our leaders to account. He said so. And what he was saying is that even if you support the government of the day, you should not allow them to get away with things that you feel they shouldn't be getting away with. Now, that's a very, very, very good point. And I've been saying so for the longest while. This morning, A.G. Simpson called the show. A.G. Simpson has said it very, very clearly. He's a supporter of the St. Lucia Labour Party. He said so repeatedly. But he's come out recently now to say he wants a particular road in his constituency, in his community, to be fixed. And guess what? He called this morning saying that the people now in the party are displeased with what he's doing. They don't like it. So that's what Mr. Prevel is saying, to hold government to account. In fact, let me take it a step further. We should also hold the opposition to account as well. So the question I want to ask Mr. Prevel, and I'll be monitoring, if you're saying to hold, as they say, speak truth to power. Yeah, speak truth to power and speak truth to opposition as well. If you're saying that we should hold them accountable, I hope, if and when the United Workers Party gets back into office, Mr. Prevel, will you now hold your own party to account? Will you do that? Will you hold your own party to account? Because that's what you're saying. Hold them to account. And that applies to your party as well as the Labour Party. Yes, it's true. Hold people to account. I agree 100%. But don't tell me when we get into power now, all of a sudden now, your party is perfect. So they don't need any accounting. At that point there, you're moving on. So let's see what happens. But then, folks, we know what's going to happen already, whether it's the opposition who's there right now or those who are in office right now. When they come out or in, they don't ever criticize their own. They don't do that at all. They claim, because I've asked that question already, they claim that they do it privately. To be honest with you, I don't know about that one. Maybe they do, because I'm not there when they're doing the accounting. I'm not there, so I don't know. But somehow, I cannot doubt it. I doubt it, because you are going to be seen, just like AG, that you are trying to destabilize the government. But we shall see. Now, a guy in Jamaica likes a lady. So he prepositions her. He goes after her and shows his interest and so on. And the lady basically rebuffs his advances. Partner is not satisfied with that. He went even further. He would actually end up at the lady's workplace, still on her case. And the lady said to him, "I'm not interested. I've told you I'm not interested already. So please leave me alone." Now, I don't know if she said it like that or she said it another way. Maybe she cursed him. I do not know. I wasn't there. But according to the information that was provided in court, they said on one occasion when she basically said to him, "I'm not interested," he actually spat on the woman. He's so angry that he spat on the woman. Imagine that. Now, folks, I said it already. I'm a coward, okay? I'm not brave enough. Honestly, I'm not brave enough to try to chat a woman. Just so. I'm not brave enough to do that. And I'll tell you why I'm not brave enough. Because I don't like the rejection. I don't like how it makes me feel. Now, that's me. I know a lot of you will not agree with me. I remember one time I had a discussion there with Lily J and Natalie, and they were saying, "Oh, you could miss an opportunity and this sort of thing." Well, I'd rather not find out, to be honest with you, because I don't like that feeling. If I was that guy, in fact, furthermore, I could never even do what Missy did there. Go at the lady's job and this kind of thing, harassing the woman. And then you're so angry, you're spitting on the lady. And by the way, he's supposed to be going back to court to answer to those charges. I don't know what the charges will be. Sorry. I don't know in terms of what penalty there is for that sort of thing. But I guess we'll follow that story to see exactly what the penalty may be. But I'm sure it's not anything really, really bad. I don't know. I'm not too sure. Or should I say anything really, really hefty in terms of maybe heavy fines and this sort of thing. But nonetheless, he spat on the lady, and that clearly was not right. And that's very, very disrespectful. And I hope whatever the law says, that they come down hard on this individual. Nonetheless, as I said, that sort of thing can happen to me, because if you see a lady is not showing any real interest in yours truly, and I keep saying so, you know, women are very, very clever. Women know exactly what to do, what to say, and when to do, when to say, to let you know that they like you, that they're interested in you. And once you see I'm not getting that vibe, even if I like the person, I'm not going there. It has to be you to do something to show me that there's some kind of little interest inside it. Otherwise, I'll stand there and dance by myself for the whole night. I'm not doing that. So some fellas are strong. This fella, you're real strong, my brother, to go there and to let the woman embarrass you like that. Yeah, and you know, fellas like that, they can't, you see, they cannot take it. You know you cannot take the rejection. Just don't go. Just don't make a fool of yourself like that. In fact, that's a turn off for a lot of women. It's a huge turn off. They don't like it. So pointon, let the lady be the one to show you the little vibe, and then now you move. Yeah, at that point in time. But hey, that's me. All right. So just a couple of things before we end. Don't forget, Lady J is coming on next on the Rev Up Center. There's the healing process with Pastor Phil and Claire Leon. That's not Pastor, sorry, Dr. Phil and Claire Leon coming up at 11:30 this morning on Rev Up Center, which is called the healing process. Just a couple of things before I end. Donald Trump and this administration, I imagine Marco Rubio is really behind this thing. But nonetheless, Marco Rubio cannot do what Donald Trump doesn't want done. So these people are trying to cause or force change in Cuba. They want Cuba to dismantle the political system that they have, which is communism. But you see, them people are hypocrites. They're hypocrites. That's right. Because China practices communism as well. It's a one-party state in China. The only difference with China is that they try now to implement the sort of system that they have in the U.S., right? That liberal system where you can own property, you can have business, you can own business, and so on, so. And because now of that, China has become a behemoth. I mean, China is powerful, but it's still a one-party system. In Cuba, that's not the case. The state owns basically everything, right? And because of that, now they don't tolerate dissent and this sort of thing. And if you try to speak out against the government, depending on what you're saying, you may be arrested, this sort of thing. So America doesn't like that type of communism. They seem to favor the type of communism that's been practiced in China. So it seems. Yeah. So that's the hypocrisy. So you're tumbling down on Cuba's skin. You know why? Because you're a bully. You're just a bully. That's all you are. Because you can do it. Because you can. Maduro, you did it. Right? Cuba, you're trying to do the same thing again. And the only reason why you see he hasn't tackled Cuba is because of that situation in Iran. And they tried it for Iran as well. But boy, oh boy, Iran can take a blow. Iran can take a blow. Oh my gosh. They let them have it left, right, and center. They have ships there in the Strait of Hormuz blockading the blockade. Imagine that. They blockading a blockade. So Iranian ships can't pass. Unless, of course, the ships are friends of theirs. They'll allow them to, like maybe China, Russia, those places, that these are their friends. But any other ship now that's going through there and you see, you're not my friend. You're passing. So Iran's friends can pass. The U.S. friends can pass. But anything to do with Iran, the U.S. will fire some shots at you, kind of thing. Tell you, you can't pass. So America's blockading the blockade. But you see, them Iranians, boy, they can take blows. I know for sure we couldn't be able to survive. We would not be able to survive something like that. And I don't think Cuba can survive something like that either. I think Donald Trump realizes that they're on their last leg because of the whole economic embargo. That's not Cuba's fault. That's the U.S. fault because of the embargo they've had there for, I think, over 60-something years. I think that embargo was imposed since 1960. And each administration, except Barack Obama, I think, who kind of lifted some of the restrictions, they've just been tightening. So now under this current administration, it's as tight as it could be. Oh, yeah. You try and tell me, no fuel has been allowed in the country? You don't care? You say you care about the Cuban people? You don't care about the Cuban people. You don't really care about those people. All you want is to have your way. Have your way. So now you want to go inside there and take them at their weakest point. So folks, I think this month, and I think sometime last month, if I'm not mistaken, I'm not too sure, two tankers were heading to Cuba. I guess those people now feeling sorry for the Cubans. I'm sure Winston Lucia, our government, is feeling just as sorry. I'm sure of that. They're feeling sorry. I'm sure Jamaica is feeling sorry. I'm sure Grenada feeling sorry. I don't know about Trinidad and Tobago. I don't know about that one. I'm sure these countries feel sorry. I'm sure they wish they could do something to help them. But guess what? They call what's going on there, anybody who tries to break that, who tries to bring oil to Cuba to help them, right? They say it is illegal. It's illegal to do that. So the mighty bully has set up the law. Yeah. And you know, if you don't toe the line, you get bombed. Oh, yes. That's the rhetoric coming there from the White House. You just get bombed. Yeah, we just bomb you. That's how they talk. In fact, no, that's how Donald Trump talks. We just bomb them. We just bomb them. Like it's no big deal. You just bomb people. You forgetting when you bomb people, people die? You forgetting that? 120-something children died there during that bombing when Israel, the other mini bully, that government there that's in Israel, everything for that country is a bomb, is a fight. That's all they know, to fight, fight, fight. There's no negotiating. It's fight, fight. Because they believe that, you know, if you fight, you have might. That's how they're thinking. So you try and tell me, two tankers try to get inside there, and you boarding the tankers. You're boarding the tankers. The army is obeying what this man is saying. There was, I think, some senator said to them the other day, said to the U.S. Army, if they ask you to do something illegal, don't do it. Oh, and they threatened, man, to put these people who said so, put them in prison. Put them in prison for life and this sort of thing. Yeah. So the people are feeling a little compassion. You board in the vessel, arms, weapons drawn. You can't pass there. So they stop them. So no oil going to Cuba. You mean to say, Missy, this is happening? I cannot believe that, you know, that people can be behaving like that with no shame whatsoever. And by the way, one more thing. The Venezuelan president, Nicolas Maduro, was seized from his compound in Venezuela. And as I said, somebody must have sold Missy out, because they knew exactly where he was. They knew exactly. Somebody sold this guy out. That's my view. I could be wrong about that. So they said it was fentanyl, that Venezuela was flooding the U.S. with fentanyl. So they want to stop that because fentanyl is killing Americans. Right? So they go there, take the guy. And folks, when you read the charges, it says nothing about fentanyl. That doesn't come up. Let me tell you what they charge him with. Narco-terrorism conspiracy, cocaine importation conspiracy, possession of machine guns and destructive devices, and conspiracy to possess machine guns and destructive devices. That's what it is. Fentanyl is never mentioned there. Now, guess what? Guess what? There was a CBS report. A CBS report saying now, they don't think that these charges, right, are really going to get a conviction against Maduro. The charges are weak. That's what they're saying. That's a CBS report. That report came out in May of this year saying that they don't think, right, those charges are strong enough to get Maduro. So now they come with another idea. And here's the idea. Now, they want to, this is according to sources, right? I guess within the administration, I'm not sure. Although Maduro's lawyers say he knows nothing about it yet. That hasn't come to his attention yet. Because if that be the case, they have to inform him officially. They now want to charge Maduro with torture. Torture of American citizens, they say, that were wrongfully detained by the Venezuelan government while Maduro was in power. So basically those people, that's what they're saying now, that those people were tortured while in Venezuela, these American citizens. So now they're looking for something that's going to stick, apparently. But let's wait and see. That's from sources. We don't know if these sources are credible, but according to the main media in the U.S., they say these are credible sources. But I must say, I put a little caveat there, Maduro's lawyer is saying that they haven't told him about those new charges as yet. Now, Maduro's wife, Celia Flores, she's supposed to be appearing in court today for what they call a bond hearing, meaning she wants to find out whether she can be granted bail pending, you know, her trial, which is set, I think, for next year. I believe, when are they looking at for her appearing in court? Yeah, June 2027. I'm not sure when Maduro is supposed to be appearing, but in her case, she's supposed to be appearing in June 2027. So let's see what happens, folks. Let's see what happens. But boy, I'm not surprised with the kind of people who have no integrity and they have no shame whatsoever about what they're doing. They have no compassion to tell me you don't care what happens to sick children with no power in the whole, every week, every 2 weeks or so, I have a whole shutdown there. You know, in the power grid in Cuba, that doesn't bother you anyway. Yeah, it doesn't bother you apparently. When you see little children, right, hurting in Gaza, when you see the children on a bed, with one leg left, both arms blown out, one leg blown off. You see the disaster, the devastation wrought there in Gaza. Have you seen pictures of those things there? That looks like something that's been described in the book of Revelation. Complete, almost complete destruction. Almost every hospital has been bombed in Gaza. Almost every hospital. Imagine that. You see Hamas is inside there. All because you want to get at Hamas. You're claiming that you are bombing the hospitals. You have no mercy, man. You have no mercy inside of you. And to see that, you know, they have all kinds of techniques that they use into to lure men into their homes and bomb them while they know that they're in the house there because they suspect them to be some terrorist. They suspect, so they say, they suspect. And they bomb them. They don't care who dies as a result. They don't care. They don't care. And you're telling me you have people who support this foolishness because of the actions of what this man is doing there, a totally unnecessary war. Now we have to be paying huge sums for electricity bills. I could imagine the other stations, what they're going through. We are feeling it here at Revup, I can tell you, because bills have gone up considerably because of the electricity consumption. We're talking about transmitters in Gomon, in Soufre, Vieux-Fort, and here at our offices here. I'm shocked every time we get those bills just like increasing by leaps and bounds. But as he said, it's a small price to pay. You know why? Because he doesn't feel that. He ain't feeling that. He doesn't feel anything, so he doesn't really, really care. And people still supporting that man. Well, I tell you, we got problems, boy. We got problems. Anyway, folks, thank you very much for listening and thanks for viewing. This has been Hard Drive. We have the Revup Center coming up next, hosted by Lady J. She'll be with you until 3 o'clock this afternoon. From 3 until 6, going to be Zen the DJ. And our brand new program, folks. I shouldn't say a brand new program, but the latest addition to our repertoire that we have to offer is a show called Country Connect, hosted by DJ Hot Watts. Yeah, I've been longing to have a country and western program on Revup since we opened, but we had to wait for the right time, and I think the time has come. I don't know. I mean, you know how life is already. Sometimes things don't work out. I'll be the first to admit that. So let's see what happens. Hey, so DJ Hot Watts is going to be here from 6 o'clock this evening until 11 o'clock tonight. So as soon as Zen is done, right, with Afternoon Overdrive, then now we have the country session between 6 and 11, 7, 8, 9, 10. It's about 5 hours. 5 hours of non-stop country music. We have country and western music every morning between 5:30 and 6. It's just a half hour every day. And I know our listeners are longing for much more of that. So Hot Watts will be here every Thursday, God willing, to give you 5 hours of non-stop country music on Country Connect. That's from 6 o'clock this evening. And I'm going to make sure I'm here with Hot Watts just to see how things are going. And I won't be talking. I have nothing saying. I'll just be around just to ensure that he's doing fine and all is well before maybe I cut out and do something else. All right. So please stay with us, folks, on Rev Up St. Lucia. And I want to thank you, those of you who checked us out on Facebook Live, on YouTube Live, on X Live. Thank you so much. And DBS Television, thank you so much for carrying all our shows. This is really, really appreciated here at Rev Up St. Lucia. So Andre Paul wishing you a great day. You can join me tomorrow morning, God willing, same time, 5 o'clock for another Wake Up and Live. So Hard Drive was brought to you with the compliments of Ference and Rambali's Funeral Parlour.
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5: 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Yes, you heard right. 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
6: 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It's the Country and Old School Brunch. Love is complicated. 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
7: Love is complicated.
0: St. Lucia, this one is for you. 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
10: I was accompanying family members down the road to drop off another family member. And it was an evening time around 6 p.m. It was dark. We heard some noise. We did not know in which direction the motorcycle, as a matter of fact, was coming from. The bike had no headlights or brakes, and it was coming down a hill. My aunt quickly told me to cross the road to go on the safer side, and in crossing the road, the motorcycle was coming from the top of the hill and picked me up from the bottom and threw me into the nearby drain. As a result of the accident, which affected my spinal cord, it prevented me from walking, running. It also restricts me from sitting for a long period. I have never experienced or even thought of how it feels to walk. When I dream, I dream that I am a paraplegic. I am on a wheelchair. I don't dream that I can walk or I am walking in the dream. Both of us play our part. Be mindful of vehicles on the road. Check your vehicle before venturing onto the road. Bear in mind that you are the one that go on the hospital bed, not the vehicle. And be aware of each other.
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9: Good morning, St. Lucia. Very good morning to each and every one of you. Today is October 8th, people. Today's October 8th. You're celebrating a birthday today. Happy birthday to you. But let me take the time to wish twins, Jean and Jeanette, a happy, happy, happy birthday. They're celebrating their birthdays today. So happy birthday. Enjoy the day. Make the most of it. And I'm going to drop you the song by Busy Signal. Happy birthday. It's coming up very shortly. And also, I know you like Michael Jackson, so I'm going to drop a Michael Jackson for you. Also, if you're celebrating an anniversary, let me take the time to wish you all the best and to say good morning to Naomi, still at the OKEU Hospital. Nicole, still at the OKEU Hospital. I'm wishing you speedy recovery. It's taken a while, but hey, every day is another day that you're fighting to get out of the hospital. So wishing you very speedy recovery, Nicole. I know you want to get back to your family. And of course, all those of you at the OKEU Hospital and the hospitals around, in and around St. Lucia and even in the, around the world, wish you speedy recovery and hope you can get back home. Well, as always, we get to the inspiration and motivation. So today, when you look for the good in others, you discover the good in yourself. When you look for the good in others, you discover the good in yourself. Good morning to you once again. And let me shout out Jean and Jeanette. This song is for you too. Enjoy. Happy birthday from Busy Signal. All right. Enjoy this one. Let's take it from the top. Yeah.

Remember the time, especially for Jean and Jeanette celebrating the birthday today. That's the twin, yes, celebrating special day today. Well, coming up at 11:30, we've got the healing process. That's with Dr. Phil and wife Clarissa. It's happening at 11:30. They're in studio already. And don't forget, we will, as always, be live on YouTube, X, and Facebook. That's coming up at 11:30. And here's the second song. So whichever one, it's two, Jeanette, yeah. Final song, Michael Jackson, You Rock My World.

0: 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Let's do this right now. And don't forget, we are going to be going on social media in a few seconds.
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5: 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When it comes to dealing with the challenges, the changes and crises of life, it is important to seek help early. Don't sit around sucking your thumb until that chassis is on the road. The earlier you seek help, the shorter and easier it will be, because there will be less of a mess to deal with. Contrary to popular notion, counseling is not just for crazy people. It's for anyone who can benefit from an outside objective expert perspective to help them enjoy their little lives to the fullest. I am Dr. Phil.
6: And I am Claire, sending greetings to all of our listeners right
1: here in St. Lucia. Have you noticed behavioral changes in self and loved ones that
6: trouble you? Listening worldwide.
1: You're losing your mind, but it just wouldn't go away.
6: Rev Up St. Lucia, and this is The Healing Process. Good morning, Lady J, and how are you today?
0: Good morning, good morning. I'm doing pretty good. I'm doing pretty good, considering. Yeah,
6: yes,
0: thank you.
6: Yes.
0: I'm doing better than you.
6: Yeah.
0: I see you under the weather today.
6: A little
0: but it's
6: bit.
0: Good to see you in studio.
6: Yes.
0: Yeah, because you could have stayed away, but you came in, and that's important.
6: Surviving.
0: Yes.
6: It's called survival.
0: Yes.
6: And speaking about survival, people can survive without many things, but they cannot thrive without belonging. A person who feels disconnected can sit at the family table, attend church every week, work among colleagues, and still feel invisible. Belonging is more than being present. It is knowing that your presence matters. Now, folks, last time, I'm not sure if you remember, we began uncovering the importance of belonging from birth, and how it influences our emotional well-being, relationships, and a sense of identity, even into our adult life. Time did not permit for us to complete the discussion, so today we're picking up where we left off and taking a deeper look at why belonging is one of the most powerful forces in human development and personal growth. Now, Phil, can

0: right?
1: Is that right? Oh, you know them?
2: Yes.
1: Oh, okay.
2: Yes. They are fans for a long time.
1: Ah.
2: And good to
1: know listening.
2: That you are listening to the program and that you're one day older. Or should I say younger? Before Jean get at me. All right. Good, good. I hope you can give us a little call later on. Okay, so Claire, you asked the question. And remember, we said that human beings, we do have some basic needs that fall under two categories, so main categories. Number one, the basic physical need for food, water, oxygen, and rest. If you don't avail yourself to getting these, you will die. You and I will die. Our emotional needs, and that's associated with other people, control and take power, be controlled, give love and affection, receive love and affection. And depending on your temperament, you will respond to a lesser or greater degree of love and affection. Well, Claire will tell you that her husband responds to a high degree of affection.
0: That's right.
1: He's putting it out there.
0: Yes, mm-hmm. Yes.
2: Yes. So, now, we have often heard a parent or parents say, I brought up my children well, taught them good morals, but they still went astray. Then they feel guilty and blame themselves by asking, where did I go wrong? Remember, we are looking at the power of belonging. One of the greatest myths is that children who feel loved at home are immune to outside influences. That's not true. The truth is that every young person faces choices. Parents provide guidance, values, and support. Our responsibility is to get our children to social and economic self-sufficiency. That's our job as parents. But they cannot make every decision for their children. Parents cannot make or shouldn't be expected to make every decision for your children. You and I will cripple them if that's the case. Now, what they can do is to stay engaged. That's parents. Stay available and keep building a relationship strong enough that when life gets difficult, and it will get, it will be challenging, home remains the safest place to return. That's why parents, sometimes you need to pay attention to mortgaging the home and everything else to have the children get an education. And sometimes they abandon the process and you are left without a home that they could return to in case of a disaster, in case the challenges of life bowls a googly at them. We need to be mindful of that. And lots of parents do that. And sometimes the children, they get a mate overseas, they get an opportunity, and they leave the mortgage on your account. And some parents cannot afford to pay the loan, and the bank takes the property. We need to be mindful of that. We have to do our best for them, but we must not give them all of the rest. Mm-hmm. Must not give them everything. Now, there are several reasons this can happen. Again, a strong sense of belonging at home, we are saying, is a powerful protective factor, but it does not guarantee that a child or adolescent will never become involved with gangs or negative peer groups. And there are several reasons this can happen. Number one, peer influence. During adolescence, acceptance by peers often becomes extremely important to the children. A young person may make poor choices to gain approval, even when they feel loved and supported at home. Again, we have their thrill-seeking and risk-taking. Some youths are drawn by excitement, status, adventure, or the perceived image associated with a group. Again, identity or exploration.

0: Patient. Adolescents are trying to answer the questions, who am I? Sometimes they experiment with groups that provide a ready-made identity. And again, that age group, sensitive age group, they experiment with their sexuality. Again, curiosity and opportunity. Repeated exposure to negative influences at school, in the neighborhood, or online can normalize behaviors that parents have taught against. Things, values that parents don't stand for could become normal for them all of a sudden. Temperament and personality factors. Remember when we're speaking about temperament, that God-given inner person, unique inner person. We have persons expressing as what we call sanguines. Talking is the name of the game. They love to socialize. They love lots of affection. They are the envy of the timid types. But the sanguines, if they're not careful, they can land themselves in lots of trouble. Party all the time, not caring for home. They have to get some help to regularize that. Now, some children are naturally more impulsive, especially if they fall in the sanguine category, independent, sensation-seeking, again, if they fall in the sanguine category, or susceptible to peer pressure than others. Again, the need for significance. Remember, we are saying there are several reasons that this can happen, that they can feel they don't belong at home, while they're being embraced on the outside. Some children are naturally more impulsive, we said, independent, sensational seeking, or susceptible to peer pressure than others. It doesn't mean that there's something wrong with them. The temperament, unlike the melancholy, who would appreciate staying home, their home is their castle, love to sit at home reading a good book, the sanguine, that wouldn't go right with them. They would give the melancholy talk. Always at home, what are you finding in that stupid book? But there is nothing wrong with the melancholy unless they're sinking towards the temperament weaknesses associated with their God-given temperament. Now, again, need for significance. Even children who feel loved at home may seek recognition, influence, status, or leadership opportunities elsewhere. Poor judgment rather than poor upbringing. Sometimes a young person simply makes a series of unwise decisions despite having a supportive family. Remember, adolescents, that part of the brain we call the amygdala, is not fully developed. They're not able to assess things from a three-dimensional perspective. So while parents may be able to view life and certain opportunities at different angles, they, at that time, at that developmental stage, are not capable of viewing things like the parents. As any family counselor would tell you, a strong sense of belonging at home acts as a beautiful shield for a child. It doesn't mean that this child's behavior is borderline in perfection. No. It vastly reduces risk, but it does not eliminate a child's free will, outside influences, or the natural challenges of growing up. The children have this divine ability to make choices. They have what you call volition, and it is developing. Some have to learn that some choices have some serious consequences. And sometimes they need to learn that on their own. Just like you and I. Right, Lady J? Right, Claire?
1: Definitely.
0: We were there. And sometimes, no matter what, Mistress Mara said,
1: I had to do it.
0: Right. And what my mom said, mm-hmm. or Claire Titi said, there are certain things that we learned the hard way.
1: That's so
0: and
1: true.
0: Then we go back and say, Mom, you were right about this. And we are survivors, aren't we?
2: But sometimes I did say why.
0: Okay.
1: And later on in life, why? Like when we got the licks, I said, why did you beat?
0: Well, parents owe it to children to explain the measure of discipline.
1: Mm-hmm.
0: You did so and so. And remember, I said, it's always wise to have the disciplinary measures outlined before.
1: Agreed.
0: As a child growing up, mm-hmm. if you do this, that, this is what's going to happen.
1: Mm-hmm.
0: So that in your case, when you ask, why, mommy? That's in order. Remember what we said? So on, so
1: no,
0: so.
1: I'm talking about years later. Not at the time.
0: Oh, I see.
1: No, not at the time. I couldn't ask.
0: Okay.
1: I couldn't ask. No, that's true. You know, you couldn't ask then.
0: It's back not
1: then.
0: Like
1: but
0: now.
1: But later on in life, when you've gotten closer and the conversations are different,
0: then
1: you can ask. I asked my dad the same thing too.
2: Because you were considered rude if you were to ask.
1: Exactly.
2: And disrespectful.
1: Exactly.
0: In our time, you couldn't say anything to them. When they're speaking,
1: you couldn't even grumble.
0: Come there watching. They would call that gonde. Can't gonde. And you'd get
2: or you're upset and you bang the door.
1: No.
0: Oh, my goodness. All right. But thank God, parents, now we have been enlightened by programs like this, and we know better. We can dialogue with our children. They can ask questions. Mommy, what had you to discipline me in that way?
1: Mm-hmm.
0: And we owe it to them, especially in these times, to let them know, I spoke to you about this. There it is on the chat, if you did this and you did exactly that.
1: Mm-hmm.
0: This opens the road for future dialogue and understanding, especially if the disciplinary measures were displayed or outlined or shared before the disobedience.
2: But I'm afraid some of us parents, we go to the other extreme. Yes, our parents, the way they brought us up, maybe it wasn't the best way, but then we go to the other extreme and we do not discipline our children.
0: Right.
2: And that in itself is going to cause a lot of problems down the road.
0: Right. So you're saying we must keep in mind it is important to keep in the middle of the continuum, not over-discipline, and then all of a sudden, okay, I didn't do it right, no discipline, we must strike the middle of the continuum between discipline.
2: Yes, and discipline doesn't mean you take a belt and you beat your child every time.
0: Yes.
2: There are times when you need to sit them down and speak to them and explain to them. And I often say, we often tell our children what not to do, but we do not tell them what they should do.
0: There we go.
2: They say, you should not do that, you should not do this, you should not do that.
1: Mm-hmm.
2: And if you ask why, because I say so.
1: Yeah.
0: Yeah, so your mother, that's not a good
2: response. So they do not really understand.
0: Yes. So in the future now, when their friends invite them to do certain illegal things, it's because I say so, I'm the leader of the gang.
1: Right.
0: And there we go. So you model them into this hole for their future. If you are a parent, let me start again. If you are a parent wrestling with this today, please take comfort in this vital truth. A child's painful choices do not automatically mean you failed as a parent.
1: Mm-hmm.
0: And quite a number of parents are wrestling with that, Claire.
2: Yes, they beat up on themselves. What did I do wrong? Yes.
0: Mm-hmm. You have immense lifelong influence. Remember that. But you do not have absolute control over every path your child chooses to take.
1: Mm-hmm.
0: Parents, you and I are not God. Remember that. We cannot be everywhere at the same time. We cannot see everything that our children are doing. You and I are not God. So be contented that you are limited. And if you have faith, there's certain things you have to live for God.
2: And when the children are at home, they behave a certain way. When they're out there, they do not behave the same way they're at home.
0: Oh, no.
2: And you often hear parents say something like, my child would never do something like that. Or my child would never say. And they're shocked when they realize the truth.
0: Yes. My daughter will never have sex before marriage. Okay. And when a pregnancy comes about, boy, this is derision. Understanding that the children have a sexuality that gets more and more sensitive and they will explore. The truth is always better than lying to them. And nowadays, go for lying to the children. Mm. When we have the information highway.
2: Have access to information.
0: There we go. Many parents of faith hold on to the familiar wisdom of, and I would like for us to take note of this, very important. Many of us parents of faith hold on to the familiar wisdom of Proverbs 22:6, coming from the wise Solomon. Train up a child in the way that he should go. Some of us, that's all we hear. But it went on to say, and when he is old, he will not depart from it. Not when the child is older, not when the child moved from preschool to primary school, or from a primary schooler to an adolescent. No. Listen carefully. Train. Do the appropriate training. You being the example first, in the way that he should go. Mm-hmm. What way that he should go? We come into that. And when he is old, laissez-en vieux coq au moins, il pas qu'il départ. When he is old, it will be that foundation that he will lean on. He will not depart from it.
2: Do you think that old means maturity or age?
0: It is both age and maturity.
2: Mm.
0: Quite a number of us, right now, we are looking back on the teachings of our parents. Up to last night, I was doing some research, and I shared with AI that about a certain vine, when I was a little boy, my mom used to give to us for tea. We call it Jerry Toot. I didn't know the English name for it, but I'm using it around the plants.
2: Jerry Toot means... heals everything?
0: Yeah. Healing for all. And I was discussing, I was trying to get some information as to why the slugs and caterpillars would not interfere with such a tender, juicy vine. It's soft and tender. And they would eat the pumpkin leaves with the fine hairs on it. That's irritating. And I discovered that it has enzymes that is good for us. That's why we drink it for the tea, for the coughs and the colds. But it's irritable to the slugs. And I have lots of it around my plants. Here is a little tip. And I noticed the lizards would hide there, but the slugs would not dare to come across it. So it is during that time that I got that information. So now I am older. I am learning things that my mother taught me many years ago.
1: Mm.
0: And I was caught up with that. Your mom left a good legacy for you. This is a good plant. So the training I got from a boy, now as a man, I can remember. But we used to get, so it's not dangerous. But why the slugs wouldn't enjoy it. So train up the child in the way that he would go. And when he's old, he will not depart from it. Yet so many are hurting today, lamenting. I raised my children in the faith community. I brought them to church, and they still walked away. What did I do wrong?
2: And especially PK, they call them PK kids, the pastor's kids.
0: Yes.
2: People have such high expectations of children. Their parents in ministry, and when they go astray, well, you know, the talk goes around.
0: Yes.
2: But not realizing these children are just like your children.
0: That's right.
2: Even if they were taught, they want to have their own identity when they go out there. They want to belong with their peers. Yes, they feel they belong at home, but that's another story. But they get to school and they want to belong with their peers. They don't want to be in a corner.
0: No.
2: There's a gang there. They don't want to feel ostracized. They want to belong to that group. And that's why they end up making the bad choices, just so that they could be welcomed into that group.
0: I remember quite clearly when our daughter was little twerp, it was AIDS was rife during that time, feared. I wish we would fear it up to now like this. And so we were very paranoid when it comes to our children. So we cautioned her not to take
2: lollipops
0: from other children, especially if they're eating, sucking on it already. Yes, Daddy, and we guided them. One day I went to pick up our daughter. I saw a little group jumping up on the stage. My turn, one lollipop in the air.
2: Everybody taking their turn.
0: What do we do? And when she saw me, the little wings flopped down and she came at the back of the vehicle. What are you going to do? Kill her? Spoke to her again and help her to understand the danger of what was going around. Mm-hmm. So there we go, folks. We are trying to encourage us to give our children the best opportunity at feeling that they belong. Because if they don't feel they belong at home, the gangs are going to make them feel that they belong. And trust me, they are well trained in that department. The gang leaders, they know how to get your children and my children if we do not know how to train them properly to understand the dangers in the proper way. Not just to say you should not smoke marijuana, but to explain, not just you should not lime with that boy because his father smokes marijuana. We need to explain because that same person that you don't want them to lime with would be encouraging your child to obey you. When your child is complaining that you want them to go to school every day, that same person who is after controlling them for the rest of their life will tell them, but your mom is not against you and education is good. They will encourage them. And when they are home now and you are quarreling with them, shouting after them, that boy, he's a bad person, they're wondering, but this person have never said anything bad to me. This person is encouraging me to obey my mom, and here my mom is judging. So we need to be very, very careful in not just judging others and telling our children, because probably that individual does not have the affluence like your family, that they should not associate with that person because you said so. We need to explain the reason.
2: And a word to the parents out there, to us, we should never give up on our children. No matter how bad it may seem, no matter how far gone they are, we don't give up on our children.
0: And Claire is not saying here that we should embrace dangerous behavior.
2: That's right.
0: Illegal behavior, illicit behavior. This is two different things altogether.
2: But continue being the parent that you're supposed to be to them.
0: Yes.
2: And further down the line, they will turn back and say, Mom, you really tried your best with me. I did it my way.
0: Yes.
2: Right? I did it my way. But if I had listened to you, yes, things may have been different for me.
0: I love you. Somebody loves their daughter. If you rape son, I am going to have you arrested. I love you, but somebody else loves their daughter. And if you have a sister and somebody rapes her, you wouldn't like that because it's a very, very painful experience for a female. So it's very important that we understand and implement love for our children, no matter what, but not embracing their behavior, illegal behavior, illicit behavior, behavior that hurts others, dehumanizes others. We have to draw a clean line. This behavior is unacceptable. You are my precious child with unacceptable behavior. We have to get rid of the unacceptable behavior, but I will always love you. How does that sound, Lady J?
1: Oh, yeah. Very, very, very correct.
0: There we go. So, Claire, where do we go from here? From a place of deep compassion, let's gently reframe that question. Remember the question? Where did I go wrong?
2: Mm-hmm.
0: Instead of asking what you did wrong, ask yourself, what was your primary purpose and deepest hope for your child? What was your vision for your child? What did you want for them above everything else? Naturally, many of us would say, I want them to be happy. I wanted them to be successful, to get a great education, and to have a meaningful career. And you worked tirelessly, investing your whole heart and resources into making that a reality for your child or children. Please hear me on this. Hear me out. There is untold value in education and achievement. I thank God my mom saw to it that I got an education, even though she could not have afforded it with her own resources. She asked neighbors to lend when I was going to Safa Luis. That was Mount Technical College at the time. And when she couldn't borrow anymore, she didn't want me to lose my second year. She went to see deceased John Compton. And when she told him about me, he said, we cannot let down the boy if he's doing so well. And he gave her a scholarship for me. And when I was older, I went to thank him. I met him in the elevator once, and I told him about it, and he was happy to hear that. So what I'm saying, please hear me. There is untold value in education and achievement. I'm not sitting here as a pastor, although I'm not in the capacity of pastor here, saying to you that you shouldn't educate the children as long as they have Christ abiding in their heart. That would be folly. It wouldn't it? Because, again, the same guidance for my life says, my people, they perish because they lack knowledge. So knowledge and understanding is important, and education is important. We should absolutely celebrate and encourage our children to pursue every educational advantage they can find. Lady Jane Claire, should do that. But worldly success is not the ultimate destination. All my education will end up at the grave sooner or later. But what I did with it before, that is important. How I encourage others to enjoy their life to the fullest. How I persuaded others to respect the rights and life of others. That is what counts. When I encourage others or create an environment where they could celebrate their life and feel happy that they're alive, where it could be an encouragement just being in their presence, that is meaningful. So, even in a very simple, modest career, it holds far more eternal worth than a life decorated with advanced degrees. Let me reframe that. For the believer, our truest goal is to guide our children to walk closely with the Lord. I cannot say anything different to you. When we look at life through that lens, a life rooted in faith and humility, the management of power, even in a very simple, modest career, holds far more eternal worth than a life decorated with advanced degrees and worldly status, but completely empty of a connection to our Creator. That makes a big difference in my life. It made a big difference. And yet I didn't stop educating myself. I still read and read. I thirst for knowledge. But this is on a solid foundation, a solid platform. So we hope this brings both understanding and comfort to your heart today. If you are a parent carrying heavy guilt while watching your teenager or adult child choose an unhealthy path, remember, your love provided a foundation of belonging. Hold unto hope. Grant yourself grace. Some of us, we don't want to grant ourselves grace. We are hard on ourselves. you made a mistake, bad choice. You had a child during adolescence. How many moons ago? Who's still ka bad ko? What is wrong with you? It's gone. It's over. There's nothing you can do about the past, but to learn from it, dear listener. I'm telling you that with all my heart. I refuse to allow anybody to hold me by my throat if my past. Go for it if you want. I have learned. Learned from life's challenges, my mistakes as a boy, my mistakes as a young adult, my mistakes as an adult. I am not going to allow this to blackmail me for the rest of my life. And I'm sharing the same concern with you. I'm concerned that some of you listening to my voice, maybe on Thursdays you hear us, and then as soon as 95.9 shuts down on this program, you're back there allowing your conscience to blackmail you over something you did in the past, something that you have repented over, something that you have shared, even with counselors. But when you get an opportunity, you're back in it. Ou en ça encore? Quittez ça, Batmizai. And let these programs like this influence a better future, a better today. So, we hope this brings both understanding and comfort to your heart today. If you are a parent carrying heavy guilt while watching your teenager or adult child choose an unhealthy path, remember, your love provided a foundation of belonging. Hold on to hope. Grant yourself grace and know that their story is not finished.
2: That's true.
0: If they're alive, the story is not over. So, Claire, it's time for us to go to the line. Different platforms. And we're hoping that before we close with a final word to the parents, you can share with us what stood out for you. Now, remember that we're supposed to go to the box for last month, but we have been straying. The whole goal is to know that you left with something. You had a takeaway as far as the program is concerned. Yes, we appreciate you listening, but we want to give you $200 if you can tell us what stood out for you, what you took away. So please, when you're sending us your notes, Dr. Phil and Claire, Lady J, I listened to the program, and here is what stood out for me. Or you can tell us your story as far as the program is concerned. How did it provoke you into something good, into a good area of life? Tell us. Let us know that the program helped you in one way or the other. So now we go to the lines, Lady J.
1: Mm-hmm.
0: What
1: 287-0971 or 572-9710, the WhatsApp platform. You can call or message. And of course, you can call us direct on the studio line at 572-9710. Also, you can message us on YouTube or Facebook. I am not on X right now, but you can still message us there. If you send any messages, we'll see it later. But I can see your messages on Facebook or YouTube.
0: Let the messages coming from Facebook or YouTube start with, I listened to the program, this is what stood out for me. But if you just want us to know that you listened, you can just say, I listened to the program, I appreciate it. But the names going into the box, the individuals who told us what stood out for them on the unprecedented Jesus, and for today, the healing process. So good morning to each and every one of you. We are waiting for your call or your communication via the web.
1: All right. Okay, continue talking until we get a call.
2: So there are certain changes that we can look for in our children. And they don't normally have, it doesn't normally have to be all of them, but these are some changes, sudden changes in friendships where they drop longtime friends without explaining, and they become secretive about their new friends.
3: Okay,
2: and
3: hold that thought. You know, we always want to take the calls.
2: Yes.
0: Hello, good afternoon.
4: Hello, good afternoon, Claire. Good afternoon, Dr. Phil. Good afternoon, Lady J.
1: Good afternoon to you.
4: How are you, everybody? How are you, Claire?
2: hanging in there.
0: But you're hanging.
2: Trying not to cough.
0: On what you're hanging?
2: I'm allowing my husband to do all the speaking this morning because I may just start coughing.
4: Yeah.
0: No tree inside here for Claire to hang on. She's sitting nicely in the studio. Very well, looking good.
2: Hanging on.
4: Okay. Fun facts up in my call, eh?
0: Yes. Okay. Good stuff.
4: Yeah. Claire, I have a short question for you. Where have you ever contemplated being a school teacher when you were younger?
0: That's me?
1: Claire.
4: No, Claire.
0: Oh.
2: Actually, yes, I wanted to be when I was very young, but I'm so happy I didn't go into that profession.
4: Okay.
2: It's a stressful one.
4: Good day. Yeah. Dr. Phil, for the past two Sundays, I believe you were mostly talking about the power of prayer. Yeah. Let's not use prayer as a spare tire. How very nice, especially last Sunday.
0: This is obedience. What you... This is, right. Yeah, the...
4: And the obedience. But sometimes obedience takes a lot of sacrifice. Eh?
0: But
4: at the end, I think you get the benefit, you get the reward.
0: Right, the benefits of obedience, even though sometimes the result is not what you would consider to be palatable, but when you do the right thing, yes. Mm-hmm. Okay, so especially thanks for listening to that.
4: Especially when you said Jesus. I quote in, you say, Jesus is not my will, but the will of the Father, when Jesus was going through his torment.
0: Right.
4: Okay.
0: Yeah. And we can apply that to our everyday life, our relationship with our spouses. Sometimes their behavior may not be palatable, but I have directives as to how to deal with Claire. If I am unhappy with her behavior, I don't have to quarrel. I can sit down and express, and that's what I do.
4: Because I don't want to stay long. Because even Sunday, I was by my mother, and when she make me feel, look, I still have my plate there, I still have my spoon, I still have my cup there.
0: Mm.
4: And sometimes when I see what I go through, where I'm there right now, I say, why did I leave home?
0: you left home for exactly cheese. Hang on, for exactly the reason I left home. you had to have children for that lady providentially, and that's what you have now. So you had to leave home for the cheese.
4: now my final question, Claire. Yes. When your child is at your home, she has to obey and respect you, okay?
2: Mm-hmm.
4: So she's under your roof.
2: Yes.
4: I believe in that one, obey and respect. But when the child has left, while you will demand some respect from that child, do you go the same way as demanding obedience from the child?
0: Even before you leave, let's put it in perspective. We need to be careful with the word demand. You should never find yourself in a position of demanding respect more than commanding it.
2: Or obedience.
0: All right? But we'll clarify.
2: But when it comes to the obedience, don't forget that child has left.
1: Thank you, Sylvester.
2: That child has left home and is now following a different path. They may not choose to follow the path that they followed when they were at our home.
0: Yes.
2: They may choose their own path, and we have to respect them as adults.
0: Yes.
2: Whether we know, I mean, sometimes it breaks our heart that we see the path they take in. If we can speak to them, we should, but not in a way to, like when they were at your home.
0: Right.
2: Not in that same way. You speak to them as two adults. I notice you made a choice, but do you think that this choice would give you the expected response that you're looking for?
0: Yes.
2: Or the expected answer that you're looking for. And have them to think rather than demanding it.
0: Just imagine you going to your daughter's house. She's married or she's on her own, regardless. And you're walking there with hoping that the same authority you carried at your home when she was under your roof that you walk into her home or his home. We have children. I go to
2: it's
0: my son's home. My authority ends at their door.
2: Mm-hmm.
0: I'm under the authority of my son's house.
2: Mm-hmm. Yes.
0: And if I don't like that, he has a right to put me out.
2: Yes.
0: Full stop.
2: Mm-hmm. So no, the respect, they should respect you as parents.
0: But if you commanded, it would be the if best. You commanded the respect while they were at home, not mm-hmm. demanding it,
2: it would
0: you
2: continue.
0: Command it. It will continue.
2: There will be continuity. Yeah. But the obedience part, no. We cannot expect our children to obey us when they have left home and they are looking out for a new path for themselves. Even maybe the way they saw us doing things, they may want to do it differently.
0: But if they're running back to you, Daddy, I want some money at the end of the month, I want to buy this. Hey.
2: Yes.
0: They're not on their own as yet. If I have to give you my money, you're wasting money, you're not saving money,
2: mm-hmm.
0: then you'll have to follow my guidelines. You're wasting money, I'm not going to give it to you.
1: Mm.
0: That's when your authority comes into play, because they are depending on you.
2: Mm-hmm.
0: Okay, call us or send us your text. Remember, we want to get some names in the boxes so that we can have a good draw and give away to you 200 smackaroos.
2: So
0: we are aware that some of you
2: signs.
0: Let me just say this.
2: Mm-hmm.
0: We are aware that some of you listen to the program, not for the smackaroos. But if you don't need it, you can give it to somebody you know that's in need. And that would bring great joy to the sponsors.
1: Mm-hmm. Yeah.
2: So we were saying that our children may start dropping long-time friends without an explanation, becoming secretive about their new friends, refusing to introduce friends to family, or they become secretive, guarding their phones excessively, deleting messages frequently,
0: mm-hmm.
2: becoming evasive about where they have been or with whom.
0: Mm-hmm.
2: Then we see changes in behavior, increased defiance and hostility all of a sudden, frequent lying, unusual aggression or disrespect. Then there's a decline in their performance at school. Their grades fall, they miss out on school, they skip school, loss of interest in school activities, unexplained money or possessions. They may have come home with new clothes, jewelry, electronics or cash, without a clear explanation.
0: Slow down there, Claire. Slow down there. Unexplained money or possession.
1: We have a caller.
0: Hello, good afternoon.
5: Hello, good afternoon.
0: Good afternoon, my lady. How are you?
2: Long time I haven't heard that voice.
5: I'm okay. Yes. I try my best to call today.
0: Hang on.
2: Appreciate that.
0: How is my boy?
5: He's doing well, thank you. He's at school.
0: Okay.
5: Mm-hmm. He's at kindergarten right now.
0: Oh,
1: very good.
0: Okay. Very nice.
5: So how are you guys doing?
0: We are okay. We're okay by God's grace. Okay. We have life.
2: Mm-hmm.
0: We're there
5: that's
0: with
5: good.
0: Lady J smiling there in mm-hmm. her business. We're okay. Mm-hmm. Instead of being at the hospital, we're in a studio.
1: Mm-hmm.
0: The little discomforts
5: we can smiling
0: yes.
5: as well.
0: Yes.
1: Yeah, good.
0: The little discomforts we can live with that.
2: Mm-hmm.
5: Yeah, that's true. What stood out for me today is we always have to love our children. That doesn't mean that we have to accept their bad behavior.
0: Beautiful.
2: That's right.
0: That's a good point to take away. Yes.
5: Yes.
0: So you're going into the box. You wanted to say something?
5: Thank you. No, I'm just saying that continue having a great day. I'm going to do what I'm doing right now.
0: Okay. Did you listen on Sunday?
5: No, I didn't have the chance to listen on Sunday.
0: Okay. Thanks
2: well,
0: for being
2: we appreciate
0: honest.
2: You taking
0: yes.
2: a little time to call.
0: Right.
1: Thank
0: yes.
1: you.
0: Beautiful.
2: Much appreciated.
5: Yes. Thank you very much. I always listen whenever I have the chance.
0: Okay.
5: If I don't listen on the Thursday, I do it on the weekend.
1: Right.
0: Wow. Okay.
5: Thank you very much.
1: Okay. Alrighty.
2: Yes, sometimes the children come home with new clothes, jewelry, electronics, and parents don't ask them anything.
0: Not in our time.
2: No.
0: You come home with a strange-looking pencil. You have to give an account.
2: Oh, yeah. Search for your bag to see what you're coming home with.
1: Mm-hmm.
2: And if you cannot give an explanation.
0: That goes right back.
2: And the parents would check that out when you give an explanation.
0: Uncle Jones gave me 25 cents. Oh, no telephone, but they'll get Uncle Jones.
2: Mm-hmm.
0: That 25 cents remain in there until they clarify that mm-hmm. with Uncle Jones. If Uncle Jones said, but I never said I never met him or her, you're in trouble.
2: Mm-hmm. And there's changes in appearance, adopting clothing, they're not accustomed of wearing all of a sudden new types of clothing, symbols, colors, or styles associated with a particular group, and and extreme changes in personal image. Then there's withdrawal from the family.
0: Yeah. Something is wrong somewhere. How comes I haven't gotten that call yet, Claire? I supposed to have it already.
1: You worked on your resistance this time around.
2: The dry cough.
0: Let's kiss him, it seems.
1: Yeah, probably.
0: All right. So let's look at withdrawal from family. Give Claire a little break. That would spell less interest in family activities, spending increasing amounts of time away from home, emotional distancing from parents and siblings. Again, we have risk-taking behaviors, breaking curfew, substance abuse, frequent fights or trouble with authority figures.
2: Yes.
0: Now we come to important messages or important message for parents.
2: Yes.
0: The goal is not to become a detective, an investigator, but to remain connected.
2: Mm-hmm.
0: The information we gave you there now, you have this type of information, is not for you to take your magnifying glass and go around looking for changes in appearance, withdrawal from family, emotional distances, and unexplained money or possessions. Remember, if you do that, things would only get worse. Okay? No detective work, but at the same time, you lovingly keeping your eye open as a parent. It's different.
2: Mm-hmm.
0: Many parents respond to warning signs with immediate punishment. While boundaries are important, children often need increased communication, supervision, and emotional connection.
2: Mm-hmm.
0: Now, question parents can ask. How are things going with your friends? Always inquire.
2: Mm-hmm.
0: My granddaughter, I know her male friends, female friends. I usually ask, how is Bert? Not their names. How is Jim? And she would give me her account. Well, I'm not speaking to Jim anymore because so-and-so. And I would listen as a grandfather without judging. And then, how many female friends do you have? And she'd tell me about Sancho and Samantha and Janice and others. So that's what we're saying. How are things going on with your friends? And you ask the question, listen now. What's been on your mind lately? I notice, especially if you notice the little withdrawn, I notice you withdrawn, focus on content. What's been on your mind lately? Do you ever feel pressured to fit in, whether it's at school, at home, with your friends in the neighborhood? What do you think makes someone a true friend? That's a good conversation to have with your children.
2: Yes.
0: What do you think makes someone a true friend? Let them give you the answer.
2: Mm-hmm.
0: And that would open a door for you to give your child or children healthy guidance. What can we say to a child who feels they don't belong now, Claire?
2: Mm-hmm. Our words can become powerful healing tools. A child needs to hear specific messages repeatedly. And we're going to offer you some healing tools that you can use. For example, I am glad you are part of this family.
0: Isn't there a proverb that says, pleasant words as honeycomb, healing to the bones? Wow. And there we go. The researchers are hammering the same thing.
2: Have your child ever heard, I'm glad you are part of this family?
0: Yes. Mm. Tell me.
2: You matter to us.
0: Yes.
2: Yes. You do not have to earn our love. It's free.
0: And again, Claire, let's put a little period there. You matter to us. Mm-hmm. But your behavior, we have spoken about that. Your behavior is going to cause you to get yourself into trouble.
2: Mm-hmm.
0: We're going to discipline you for that. This is unacceptable, but...
2: You matter to us.
0: You matter to us.
2: You are important. I love you exactly how God made you.
0: Mm. Hey, that goes for husbands and wives. Mm-hmm. Wives need to say to their husbands, your behavior is definitely unacceptable, sweetheart. But you matter to me. Mm. That's why I am speaking to you about it. Use these pleasant words. We go for the cuss words. Huh. We go for the pit toilet words. Mm. But what's about pleasant words? And you can get your story across. You can get your concern across.
2: Your feelings matter.
0: Yeah.
2: Because our children, they have emotional feelings just like us.
0: Right.
2: And sometimes they are not allowed to show, to express their feelings, exactly how they are feeling. Like if a child is angry, you have to acknowledge that, yes, I heard that you are angry. Tell me, what had you to become so angry?
1: Mm.
2: And allow them to speak and tell you why they got angry. And then you can guide them according to the response. You can guide them if they need guidance, right?
0: We now have quite a number of women complaining. The person in their life, the male, does not open up. Mm. But what happened to him as a boy?
2: Yes. I am listening. Your feelings matter to me. I am listening.
0: Yes.
2: And because a child wants to speak with you and you're busy doing something else, you're busy cooking, you're busy doing other things, that child will not feel that they really matter. But stopping what you're doing for a minute or two and speaking to that child face to face, the child sees that I matter to mommy or daddy.
0: Yes, especially if you, let's say you're washing dishes by the sink, there's counter space, and the toddler comes along, mommy, I want to speak to you about Sammy from school. You dry your hand on the apron, sit the child on the counter. That sends a strong message. Talk to mommy, sweetheart.
2: Even while you're doing the dishes?
0: Yeah.
2: And or sometimes we would say things like, child, can't you see I'm busy? I don't have time to talk about that. Move in front of me, I'm busy. Parents do that. Mm-hmm. They do say that. You belong here. I am thankful God made you exactly the way he did.
1: Mm.
2: Right? And sometimes the most healing statement is, I can see that you are hurting, and but you do not have to carry the hurt alone.
0: Yes.
2: I am right here with you.
0: Focusing on content. And again, this goes for adults, husbands to wives. You look different coming from work. Your countenance has fallen. Do you mind speaking about it?
2: Mm-hmm.
0: Something is not usual with you. Do you mind speaking to me about it? But you come home with a beast face. You was at work and now you come home at a beast face.
2: Mm.
0: What do you think is going to happen? Pleasant mm-hmm. words. We have a great advantage with pleasant words.
2: Yes. So as we wrap up,
0: yes.
2: We have to wrap up. Practical ways to help the child. Spend one-on-one time with them. Celebrate their strengths. Listen without immediately correcting them. Allow them to speak and you listen. If you have to do the correcting, you wait until they're through. Create family traditions, like around Christmas time, whatever time of the year, you'll have your own traditions. Speak words of affirmation often. We spoke about them earlier. Allow them to contribute meaningfully to family life. Show interest in what matters to them.
0: Yes.
2: Because they may show a little interest in a sport or something, and you just totally ignore them. But you need to see, okay, probably you want them to be a cricketer, but
0: yes.
2: they're into some other area. They prefer playing tennis or something else. You need to observe that and help them build on it. Not because I want you to be a cricketer and you want to play tennis. you're going to be a cricketer because I want you to be a cricketer. No. Show interest in what matters to them. Pray with them and for them. Because belonging is built through repeated experiences of being seen, heard, valued, and loved.
0: So, Jean and Gina and Jeanette, we don't feel we belong because you haven't given us a little call to reassure us that we are loved. I'm sad.
1: No, that would have been nice, Jean and Gina. It sounds even better than Jean and Jeanette. Yeah. I must say that. Well, actually, they were out, but okay. I sent her the link and told her that I am going to shout her out at 11. So I'm not even sure if they were listening because she said
2: they always celebrate.
1: Plan
2: together.
1: Something together, yeah.
2: Every year they celebrate together.
1: Yeah.
2: So as we wrap up, a child's need for belonging begins at home, but the search for identity continues in the world. Wise parents don't just watch their children's behavior, they stay connected to their hearts. And we have Psalm 68:6, which says, God sets the lonely in families. God's heart has always been to create places of belonging. So as parents, caregivers, counselors, and believers, we have the privilege of helping every child experience that same gift, the power of belonging. Mm-hmm. So this has been the healing process for today, folks. Join us next time, same place, for another episode. If you need to contact us, you can WhatsApp us at 730-9009 or email us at thehealingprocess2021@gmail.com.
0: As we are about to say goodbye, don't forget, this is your takeaway. A child's need for belonging begins at home. Mm-hmm. But the search for identity continues in the world.
2: Yes.
0: Wise parents don't just watch their children's behavior, they stay connected to their hearts. I'm Dr. Phil.
2: And I'm Claire, saying bye for now.
1: Thank you, Claire. Thank you, Dr. Phil. And of course, those of you who are watching on Facebook, X, and YouTube, we're going to say goodbye to you right now. Those of you listening to us on the World Wide Web, please stay tuned, don't change. 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
1: All right, the time is now 12:32. We're getting set for the latest weather report. Back in 15 seconds for the latest weather report.

right, reminding you that the latest weather report is coming up right about now. And following, we have a little bit of music. And then at 15 minutes before 1 o'clock, we've got the hit of the day. And at 1 o'clock, we've got Rev Up St. Lucia News. Let's get into the latest weather report.

The present weather at Uenora Airport is cloudy with light showers. The present weather at GFL Charles Airport is fair. The present temperature at Uenora Airport is 29 degrees Celsius or 84 degrees Fahrenheit. Last night's minimum temperature at Uenora Airport was 27 degrees Celsius or 81 degrees Fahrenheit. The wind at Uenora Airport is blowing from the east at 20 miles per hour or 28 kilometers per hour. Relative humidity at Uenora Airport is 82%. Now, rainfall in the 24-hour period that ended at 8 a.m. last night at Uenora Airport, 0.9 millimeters, and at GFL Charles Airport, 9.5 millimeters. Cumulative rainfall for the month of October so far at Uenora Airport, 83.6 millimeters, and at GFL Charles Airport, 46.0 millimeters. The sun will set today at 5:48 p.m., and the sun will rise tomorrow at

5 p.m. Tides for Beaufort Bay, high at 3:21 p.m. and low at 9:32 p.m. The seas slight with waves 2 to 4 feet or 0.6 to 1.2 meters. And the forecast for the Lesser Antilles, partly cloudy to cloudy skies with scattered showers and isolated thunderstorms. And to the tropical weather outlook, a moist and unstable atmosphere along with light to moderate easterly winds will cause some cloudy periods with scattered showers over the region during the next 24 hours. A tropical wave located over the eastern tropical Atlantic is moving westward near 9 miles per hour or 15 kilometers per hour. Here's a repeat of the tropical weather outlook once again.

Moist and unstable atmosphere along with light to moderate easterly winds will cause some cloudy periods with scattered showers over the region during the next 24 hours. A tropical wave located over the eastern tropical Atlantic is moving westward near 9 miles per hour or 15 kilometers per hour. And before we end the latest weather report, let's take a look at the weather for St. Lucia. And that's partly cloudy to cloudy at times with a few light to moderate showers and a chance of isolated thunderstorms. Once again, the weather, partly cloudy to cloudy at times with a few light to moderate showers and a chance of isolated thunderstorms. Reminding you that the next update will be at 6 p.m. from the Met office this evening. 6 p.m. from the Met office this evening will be the next weather report.

Rev Up St. Lucia, reminding you at 15 minutes before 1, the hit of the day. 1 o'clock, we've got Rev Up St. Lucia news. And today, as always, 1:30, we've got Mood Life. We call it Energy Booster. Also at 1:45, today is Thursday, so we've got Tech Talk Thursdays. And at 2 o'clock, talk a little bit of, about fitness. So today, our topic will be, why are you craving sweets? Yes, we have our feature today, why do you crave sweets? We'll talk about that. I'll give you some information on that. That's better at 2 o'clock. And then, of course, we've got the Rev Up Entertainment News at 2:35. And then I say goodbye at 3. Let's get into some music. Here's A.G. Simpson with Want Me, Give Me, Tie Me.

Right. Always wondered why it ended up so abruptly. Yes. It's, you got to be looking because it just ends abruptly. Yes. That's AG. All right. Let's take in this one from King Arthur. And following that, we get into the hit of the day. Comfort Me.

0: 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Before we get into hit of the day, we're going to take in two commercials and we'll be right back.
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6: All right, St. Lucia, it's time for us to get into the hit of the day. And yes, we're going back to the year 2005. That's the year Mariah Carey with the song We Belong Together. Mm-hmm. That's the biggest comeback stories in pop and R&B. Mariah Carey returned to the top with We Belong Together, spending weeks at number one and becoming one of the defining songs of the year. Big vocals, big emotion, big hit. Yes, listeners, your hit of the day today, Thursday, October 8th. Mariah Carey, We Belong Together.

Your hits for today, Mariah Carey, We Belong Together. And of course, we'll have the last one tomorrow for this week at 15 minutes before 1 o'clock.

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0: 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It's now 1 o'clock in St. Lucia and the rest of the Eastern Caribbean. 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

0: course, La Place Salazar, Castries, Groseillers, Beaufort, and Souffre.
1: It's delicious.
2: From the Gablewoods Mall in Castries, St. Lucia, this is the Rev Up St. Lucia News. The CCJ is holding its sittings in St. Lucia for the first time in the court's 21-year history. Karikov says a very strong El Nino could worsen drought and bring prolonged humid heat across parts of the Caribbean over the next 3 months. And federal prosecutors are expected to bring new charges against former Venezuelan President Nicolas Maduro and his wife for allegedly torturing Americans who were held in Venezuelan prisons. Hello, I'm Andre Paul. We start with news from St. Lucia. The Caribbean Court of Justice, CCJ, is holding its sittings in St. Lucia for the first time in the court's 21-year history, marking a significant milestone in the relationship between St. Lucia and the regional court. St. Lucia became the fifth CARICOM member state to accede to the CCJ's appellate jurisdiction in 2023, joining Barbados, Belize, Guyana, and the Commonwealth of Dominica. Chief Justice of the Eastern Caribbean Supreme Court, Her Ladyship, the Honourable Margaret Price Findlay, said that St. Lucia's hosting of the sitting forms part of the CCJ's itinerant court program and coincides with the opening of its 2026 to 2027 judicial year. Price Findlay says the opening of the new judicial year represents more than the commencement of another schedule of hearings.
3: 3 years after becoming the fifth CARICOM member state to accede to the appellate jurisdiction of the CCJ, St. Lucia now joins Barbados, Belize, Guyana, and Jamaica as hosts of a CCJ itinerant sitting, this one being convened to commemorate the CCJ's opening of their judicial year 2026-2027.
2: Price Findlay notes that the Caribbean's changing technological, economic, and social environment continues to create new challenges for the region's legal systems.
3: Each judicial year brings with it more than a schedule of hearings and judgments to be delivered. It is a chance to re-strategize approaches based on lessons learned from previously faced challenges, and to improve on the various successes gained by the court as it continues to build its regional legacy. Currently, the Caribbean is undergoing rapid change, technologically, economically, and with evolving societal needs that continue to increase the complexity of the legal landscape in which our judiciaries operate.
2: That was Chief Justice of the Eastern Caribbean Supreme Court, Margaret Price Findlay. Meanwhile, President of the Caribbean Court of Justice, the Honorable Justice Winston Anderson, highlighted the court's work over the first two decades, noting that it has determined more than 500 matters across its regional and appellate jurisdictions. Anderson said that the court has continued to focus on improving access to justice while responding to technological developments.
4: The court has heard and determined more than 500 matters in both the original and appellate jurisdictions. For context, this figure surpasses some of the CCJ's larger and more established counterparts. In carrying out its mandate, the court has continually sought to enhance access to justice and embrace emerging technological advancement.
2: Anderson says that the court is also hearing a St. Lucian appeal during its sitting here in St. Lucia.
4: Tomorrow morning, all seven of our judges sit to hear another appeal from St. Lucia, Peter Toussaint against Peter Bernard. Each of these matters enriches the developing jurisprudence which the court has worked assiduously to foster over the past two decades. I must also mention that in the original jurisdiction, St. Lucia nationals can and have, in fact, accessed the court. The consolidated Rock Hard proceedings in 2018 involved a St. Lucian company, Rock Hard Distribution Limited. These cases, like all cases filed by nationals of CARICOM, serve as a reminder that St. Lucia nationals and private companies can access the court to vindicate their rights conferred under the revised Treaty of Chaguaramas. We remain honored to serve the people of St. Lucia and will maintain our service to provide efficient and substantive justice. The transition to the CCJ in 2023 also involved close collaboration between the court and the stakeholders in St. Lucia.
2: Anderson adds that the CCJ's presence here in St. Lucia has also provided an opportunity for greater institutional engagement with St. Lucia's political, judicial and legal authorities. He said that the CCJ judges and registrars have been conducting and will continue to conduct courtesy calls with senior officials in order to strengthen the relationship between the CCJ and St. Lucia's institutions.
4: CCJ judges and registrars have engaged and will engage in courtesy calls with the Governor General, His Excellency Felix Finisterre, the Honorable Philip J. Pierre, Prime Minister of St. Lucia, and Chairman of the Conference of Heads of Government of the Caribbean Community, the Honorable Leslie Montesser, Attorney General of St. Lucia, Chief Justice, Her Ladyship Price Finley, and the Honorable Alan Chastanet, Leader of Opposition. I thank each of them for their kind accommodation and support and for the opportunity to strengthen the institutional engagement across the various arms of government. We have spent the first two decades building the court. Now we must deepen its reach and strengthen its impact. As we move into this new judicial year, we do so with a clear sense of purpose, an unwavering commitment to service, and renewed resolve to fulfill our mandate. As I conclude, on behalf of the judges and staff of the CCJ, I wish to express our sincere gratitude to the Chief Justice, Her Ladyship, the Honorable Madame Justice Margaret Price Finley, and to the judges and staff at the Eastern Caribbean Supreme Court, whose support, time, and great efforts have made this sitting possible.
2: That was the President of the Caribbean Court of Justice, the Honorable Justice Winston Anderson. Infrastructure Minister Sean Edward is urging motorists to consider carpooling as traffic congestion continues to worsen across St. Lucia, saying the country cannot expand its road network quickly enough to keep pace with a growing number of vehicles. Edward made the call while providing an update on the condition of the West Coast Road, where significant sections of the route are now in good condition as the project nears completion. The Infrastructure Minister explains that motorists may still encounter some sections of the West Coast Road that have not yet been paved, particularly around retaining structures. He said engineers have explained that those sections have deliberately been left unfinished to allow the underlying works to settle before the final surface is applied.
1: From the Bannan Roundabout in Castries all the way down to Soufre Town, you have a tabletop surface. The road is in very pristine condition. Of course, at some sections, you will notice that it is not paved, especially sections close to retaining structures. And the engineers have explained to me that it is necessary for them to leave those areas unattended to allow it to cure and to settle, so that once they are satisfied with the compaction test, then they will just come and seal those sections.
2: Edward pointed to the number of vehicles travelling towards Castries with only one person inside each vehicle as an indication of the pressure being placed on the road network. The minister said that greater use of carpooling could help reduce the number of vehicles using the roads, particularly during peak periods. Edwards also said that a proposed north-south bypass is being explored as part of efforts to provide additional options for motorists and reduce pressure on existing routes. He adds that the government is also examining urgent works on bridges and other infrastructure at the West Coast Road as the West Coast Road approaches completion.
1: You stand by the roadside and just casually observing vehicles heading in the direction of town, and you see 5, 6, 7, 20 vehicles, each vehicle having one single occupant. That cannot augur well for traffic management. So we have to encourage carpooling because we will not be in a position where overnight we can expand the road network to meet the demands in terms of the influx of vehicles you have coming in.
2: That was Infrastructure Minister Sean Edward. Customers of the water and sewage company Wasco can now pay their water bills online at any time and from anywhere following the launch of a new digital payment service. 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Wasco Chief Executive Officer Zilta George Leslie says the new online service provides customers with secure access to their accounts through a single digital portal.
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2: That was Wasco Chief Executive Officer Zilta George Leslie. Now to news from the region. The Caribbean Climate Outlook Forum, CARICOF, says a very strong El Nino could worsen drought and bring prolonged humid heat across parts of the Caribbean over the next 3 months. In its latest Caribbean Climate Outlook newsletter for October to December 2026, CARICOF said that humid heat is expected to peak in October in the Guyanas and could linger in the Lesser Antilles, potentially resulting in heat waves. El Nino is also associated with unusually irregular and infrequent tropical cyclone activity, as well as fewer showers, wet spells, and excessive rainfall events. According to CARICOF, as of September 1st, 2026, short-term drought has developed in Antigua, north-northwest Bahamas, central Cuba, Grand Cayman, Grenada, northeast Puerto Rico, St. Barts, St. Kitts, St. Vincent and Tobago, while severe or worse long-term drought is developing in Grand Cayman, West French Guiana, Tobago, St. Barts, St. Kitts and the Windward Islands. CARICOF says the January to March 2027 period will mark the progression towards the peak of the Caribbean dry season and the transition out of the cool season in March. In Jamaica, a man was granted $30,000 bail with two sureties in the Kingston and St. Andrew Parish Court on Tuesday after he allegedly assaulted a woman who repeatedly rejected his advances to enter into a relationship with him. Allegations are that the accused, Dante Smith, visited the complainant's workplace on several occasions and prepositioned her to be in a relationship with him. The complainant reportedly rejected Smith's advances on several occasions, but on one occasion he allegedly spat on her. Smith was subsequently charged with common assault. As part of his bail conditions, Smith was ordered not to visit the complainant's workplace and to report to a police station every Monday between 7 a.m. and 7 p.m. He is scheduled to return to a Jamaica court on January 20th, 2027. On the international stage, federal prosecutors are expected to bring new charges against former Venezuelan President Nicolas Maduro and his wife Celia Flores for allegedly torturing Americans who were held in Venezuelan prisons. That's according to multiple sources familiar with the case. The sources say that additional people could be charged in their role for the torture of more than a dozen Americans who were wrongfully detained by the Venezuelan government while Maduro was in power. One source said the new charges could be announced as soon as Thursday. Barry Pollock, an attorney for Maduro, told CBS News that he has not been provided any notice that additional charges against Maduro could be coming. Meanwhile, Maduro's wife Flores is due in federal court on Thursday in the Southern District of New York for a bond hearing, and a trial date has been tentatively set for June 2027. Maduro and Flores were indicted by a federal grand jury in January on charges stemming from what prosecutors said was his role in a scheme to import thousands of tons of cocaine into the United States and enrich themselves, their family, and senior members of the Venezuelan government. The U.S. military took the couple into custody in an overnight operation and brought them to the U.S. to face the charges. They have pleaded not guilty. Maduro faces four charges: narco-terrorism conspiracy, cocaine importation conspiracy, possession of machine guns and destructive devices, and conspiracy to possess machine guns and destructive devices. In May this year, CBS News reported that federal prosecutors in Miami were ordered to open a new criminal investigation into Maduro amid some concerns that the pending prosecution against him is weak. Finally, in Spain, Maria del Carmen, the 87-year-old woman whose eviction from her Madrid home sparked a government crisis in Spain, has died. Known in Spain simply as Mari Carmen, she died just weeks after hundreds of people turned up at her door trying to prevent her from being evicted from the home where she had lived for more than 70 years. She was forcibly removed on a stretcher after the private investment company, which owns the building in Madrid's upper Retiro district, hiked her rent from $560 to $2,970, an amount that was unaffordable for the 87-year-old pensioner. We regret to announce that Mari Carmen has passed away. As you all know, she was evicted on September 23rd and has remained in hospital ever since, the Madrid Tenants Union said on Wednesday. Mari Carmen's eviction sparked a wave of nationwide demonstrations over Spain's housing crisis. The union, which was among the groups organizing the protests, claimed that about 950,000 people took part in demonstrations across Spain over the weekend. As a result, the landlord was forced to backtrack and agreed to allow her to move back once she was released from the hospital. Although a historic agreement was reached that would have allowed her to return to her home, this solution came too late, the Madrid Tenants Union added on Wednesday. Last month, Mari Carmen spoke to supporters via a video from the hospital where she was staying and urged them to continue to fight for their homes. "Please fight," she told reporters. "I send you all a big hug and thank you for everything," she said. On Monday, Spanish Prime Minister Pedro Sanchez called an early election for November following the nationwide protests. Analysts now expect Sanchez to focus on housing in an effort to win over popular support.
6: 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The Rev Up St. Lucia News has brought to you the kind compliments of La Place Salaison, Genou Cooperative Credit Union, and Rambali's Funeral Parlor.
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8: The time is now 23 minutes after 1 o'clock. Good afternoon, good afternoon. I hope you were with us from morning and you're going into the afternoon with me. I appreciate that. It's Lady J with you until 3 o'clock this afternoon on RevUp Center. And let's see what's happening for the remainder of my shift, of course, because I end at 3. I stop at 3. I say goodbye at 3. Right. Coming up at 1:30, we've got the Energy Booster. And at 15 minutes before 2 o'clock, we've got Tech Talk. It's Thursday, so we've got Tech Talk Thursdays. And we do have our Fitness Corner at 2 o'clock. And for the Fitness Corner, our feature will be talking as in, why are you craving for sweet things? Why does the body crave sweet stuff? Yes, so that's going to be our topic. And then at 25 minutes before 3 o'clock, we get into our final feature, which is RevUp Entertainment News. Now, let's get into some Creole music. Remember, it's Creole Heritage Month, the month of October. Yes, so we'll be playing a lot of Creole songs this month. You'll hear a lot of that. Also, it is Breast Cancer Awareness Month. So we'll be giving out a little bit of information every now and then as to how important it is to check the breast. Yes, both for men and women. Yes, men, you need to check as well. Okay, Gloria, I see you. Checking your message now. I see you.

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2: 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Sometimes you just have to laugh, adjust the plan, and say, I'm moving on. We're moving on. Keep your energy positive, and as always, keep it locked right here on Rev Up St. Lucia. It is now Rev Up Center until 3 o'clock with me, Lady J. Let's take a quick break, and we'll be back. I've got some birthday greetings to send out when we return. Stay right here.
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2: All right, now Country Connect will be happening this evening from 6 until 11 o'clock, I think. 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For the first time, yes, right here on Rev Up St. Lucia. 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Stay, don't you change the dial. 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
8: So guys, this is a caution for all of the reckless drivers. Drivers, please don't drive so recklessly on the road. There is nearby things around you. Every time is an accident there. Everywhere is an accident. Please drive safely on the road. This is not just a race, because if it was a race, then fine. But it's not a race, because accidents happening somehow. And it's really, really bad. You will get injured. You will not survive. Some people can survive. Some people cannot survive. So please don't drive recklessly on the road. Please, I'm warning y'all.
2: All right, then. Okay, well, let's send out birthday greetings right after this.
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2: All right, so we have

Tess Evans in St. Lucia. This is coming from the US of A, mind you. And so, Tia, happy birthday to you. I know you like music. And so I've got this one, Bruno Mars, I Just Might for you. Dance along, girlfriend. Enjoy your birthday. Enjoy it. Let's go.

0: I just might. All right, then. Now, I just saw the next message. Sorry, I was late in seeing that message. Glory, you requested Ed Sheeran. Okay, so I will drop that song. It is okay. I'll drop that song for Tia. Happy birthday, Tia. Let's drop it. And you didn't say which song, so Harry's perfect. Ed Sheeran. Because we all think she's perfect, don't we? Yeah. Let's take it from the top. Yes. There we go.
1: For me.
0: Yeah, it's taken a little bit to come through, but we're going to take it from the top anyway. Tia, happy birthday. Enjoy your vacation and enjoy your birthday.

0: Oh, what a beautiful song. And Tia, you look perfect. Yeah, you look perfect. And these greetings, your birthday greetings, came from your mom, Amanda, your grandma, Glory, and your granddad, Venus. Also, your great-grandma, Frances, in St. Lucia. And everyone else who know it's your birthday. And I understand you are in Hawaii and still listening to us on the World Wide Web. Appreciate that. Thank you so much. I hope you enjoyed the music selection that your grandma said to play. I hope you enjoyed that. Well, thank you very much for enjoying the music. Yes, the first one was my choice because I didn't see her message. But once I saw Ed Sheeran, here I dropped an Ed Sheeran for you. So have a great day and continue listening, of course. At the same time, enjoy your birthday. So if there's anywhere you need to go, don't let us keep you. Enjoy your day. We'll be right back. We're going to take a quick break because coming up very shortly, we've got Tech Talk Thursdays. A short commercial break coming up.
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Today we're talking about something that is no longer science fiction. Artificial intelligence, AI. It's in our phones, it's in our cars, it's in our workplaces. It's helping doctors, teachers, businesses, and even content creators. But here's the big question. Are we using AI, or is AI starting to use us? Think about that. AI is changing the world. From the United States to Europe, Asia, Africa, and right here in the Caribbean. AI, artificial intelligence, is changing the way people work and communicate. AI can write emails, create images, translate languages, summarize documents, analyze information, and answer questions in seconds. And companies around the world are investing billions into AI because they believe it could dramatically increase productivity. But here's where things get interesting. AI doesn't always get it right. Better believe that. It can confidently give you an answer that sounds completely believable and still be wrong and still be incorrect. That's why one of the biggest technology skills of the future may not simply be knowing how to use AI. It may be knowing when not to trust it. Now let's talk about something that should make everybody pay attention. Deep fakes. Artificial intelligence can now create incredibly convincing audio, photographs, and videos. That means someone can potentially appear to say something they never said, or appear to be somewhere they never were. Imagine receiving a voice message from someone you know asking for money. You recognize the voice, you trust the person, but what if that voice was AI generated? That's why technology experts around the world are warning people. Don't believe everything you see, and don't believe everything you hear online. Stop. Think. Verify. And what about the phones? Your smartphone is already one of the most powerful pieces of technology most people carry every day. It knows where you are, when location services are enabled. It can remember your searches. It can personalize what you see online. And social media platforms also to decide which posts and videos are more likely to keep your attention. And here's the edgy part. The technology isn't necessarily asking, what is best for you? It's often asking, what will keep you watching? That's a big difference. So the next time you say, I'm only going to watch one video, and suddenly an hour has disappeared, remember, the algorithm is very good at its job. What does this mean for the Caribbean? And we cannot talk about technology globally and leave the Caribbean out. St. Lucia and other Caribbean countries are also entering an increasingly digital economy. Businesses are using social media, digital payments, online advertising, cloud technology, and AI tools to reach customers and operate more efficiently. That creates opportunities, but it also creates responsibilities. We have to become more digitally educated. Know how to protect our passwords. Know how to recognize scams. Think carefully before clicking suspicious links.
And be very careful about the personal information we put online. Because when information is posted or shared digitally, you may not have complete control over where it goes next. Word. Now, as always, I always give a challenge or give you something to think about or do. So here's your challenge today. Before you click that link, before you forward that message, before you send personal information, before you believe that unbelievable video, verify it. Ask yourself, who sent it? Where did it come from? Can I confirm it from another trustworthy source? And if somebody sends you an urgent message saying, send them money now, take a breath. Call the person directly using a number you already know. Don't rely solely on the number or link contained in the message. And remember, technology isn't the enemy. AI isn't automatically the enemy. Technology can help us learn, communicate, create businesses, improve healthcare, and solve problems. But technology is a tool. 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How you use it matters. 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This is Lady J, and this has been Tech Talk Thursdays. Coming up at 2 o'clock, Fitness Corner. And we're talking about why are you, or our feature is, why are you craving sweet things? Why are you craving sweets? Yes, that's coming up in a few minutes.

It's now 4 minutes before 2 o'clock. In 4 minutes, we get into Health Corner. Yes, but today we're calling it Fitness Corner. Yes, on a Thursday's Fitness Corner. Mm-hmm.

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Good afternoon to you. Good afternoon to my friends on 95.9 listening to us. And good afternoon to you if you're just passing by a business place that's tuned in to Rev Up St. Lucia. Good afternoon to you, yes. And those of you on our WhatsApp platform, good afternoon to you as well. It is now time for Fitness Corner, Rev Up Fitness Corner. And yeah, here's the question. Why am I craving so many sweets? Why am I craving for sweet things? I've got some answers for you. Yes. Have you noticed that lately you've been reaching for chocolate, cake, cookies, ice cream, sweet drinks, or just looking for something sugary after a meal? Well, today on Fitness Corner, let's talk about those sweet cravings. First, let's clear up one common belief. A craving for sweets does not automatically mean your body is missing a particular vitamin. There is no specific vitamin deficiency that reliably explains a sudden sweet tooth. So, what can be happening? One possibility is that you're simply not eating enough during the day. If you skip breakfast, delay lunch, or go for hours without eating, your body may start looking for a quick source of energy. And sugary foods provide that quick energy. Another reason could be the type of food you're eating. If most of your meals are low in protein and fiber, you may feel hungry again very quickly. That's why even during hot drive, we would talk about it and tell you and encourage you to eat a balanced meal. Mm-hmm. So you gotta think protein, fiber, healthy fats, and nutritious carbohydrates. Not all the time we can do it, but if we can, most of the time it will work. For example, instead of having just a pastry and a sweet drink for breakfast, you could have eggs with whole grain bread and some fruit. Instead of constantly snacking on sweets, try fruit with some nuts, plain yogurt with fruit, or another satisfying snack. Now, let's talk about sleep, because it can also create an issue where you're craving sweets, eh? When you're not sleeping. When you're tired, your body can send stronger hunger and food reward signals. Yes. So if you're regularly getting poor sleep, don't be surprised if the biscuit jar suddenly starts looking like your best friend. Tell me about it. Stress can also play a role. Sometimes you're not physically hungry. You're emotionally looking for comfort. Yeah, sometimes we are emotionally looking for comfort. And sweet foods can provide that temporary feel-good sensation. So before you reach for that second or third sweet treat, pause and ask yourself, am I actually hungry? Or am I tired, stressed, bored, or thirsty? Now, sometimes before you can ask yourself all of these questions, you already chow down on whatever sweet thing it was. So bear that in mind. Been there, done that. Sometimes people mistake thirst for hunger. Keep water nearby and make drinking water part of your daily routine. Now, here's something important, yeah? If these cravings are new, unusually strong, or happening along with other changes, don't simply assume you need vitamins. Pay attention to symptoms such as increased thirst, frequent urination, unusual tiredness, blurred vision, or unexplained changes in your weight. Those symptoms can sometimes be associated with problems involving blood sugar,
including diabetes. So it's a good idea to speak with a healthcare professional and consider having your blood glucose checked. And please, don't start taking vitamin supplements just because you're craving sugar. The best approach is to look at your overall diet, and if there's a reason to suspect a deficiency, let a healthcare professional determine whether testing is appropriate. And finally, don't think you have to completely ban sweets. The goal is balance, not punishment. Enjoy treats occasionally, but don't allow sugary foods to replace nutritious meals. So as always, I leave you with a challenge. So here's your fitness challenge. Your fitness corner challenge. Are you ready? For the next 7 days, eat regular balanced meals. Include protein and fiber. Drink plenty of water. Get enough sleep. And pay attention to when those sweet cravings happen. You might discover that your body wasn't asking for another piece of cake after all. It was asking for fuel, rest, water, or balance. And this is Fitness Corner reminding you that being fit isn't just about exercise. It's about what you eat, how you sleep, how you manage stress, and how you take care of your entire, that's right, your whole body. Take care of you, listen to your body, and make your health a priority.

0: I hope this information was beneficial to you. So we're going to get into some more music. And then at 25 minutes before 3, we get into Rev Up Entertainment News. What's trending?
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right, we have a special request. Let's get into some reggae music here. And this one is from Third World. Let's drop this. Okay. Let's go. Taking some reggae music before entertainment news.

0: 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We're going to take in one more reggae beat from Christopher Martin, and then we get into entertainment news.
1: 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Face up to emotions. 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
6: 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There's gonna be loads of prizes to be won, including one sheep and a pig. So it's on the Pre-June Kweyo Country and Old School Party happening on Saturday, October 24th at the Tetmon River Dore Mothers and Fathers Hall.
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Now, in case you're listening for the first time, we're still going to talk about this. So we start with some sad news for lovers of classic R&B. Grammy-nominated R&B singer Freddie Jackson has died at the age of 70. His family confirmed that he passed away on October 5th, just 3 days after his 70th birthday. No cause of death was announced. Jackson was one of the defining smooth voices of 1980s R&B, giving us classics including Rock Me Tonight, Tasty Love, You Are My Lady, Nice and Slow, and a little bit more. For so many other songs, huh? That's just the more popular ones. And the mighty Spa returns home to Trinidad and Tobago. The body of legendary Calypsonian, the mighty Sparrow, has returned to Trinidad and Tobago ahead of his state-assisted funeral. Sparrow, born Slinger Francisco in Grenada, died at 91 on September 27. He spent more than 7 decades shaping Caribbean music and helping take Calypso to international audiences. His body arrived in Trinidad aboard Caribbean Airlines Flight 521. International Soca Morning is coming back. Yes, people. Soca fans, this is big. The International Soca Morning competition is set to return to Trinidad Carnival 2027 under the theme Trinidad and Tobago versus the World. The comeback is generating serious excitement because Soca Monarch was once one of the biggest events on the carnival calendar. Organizers say the revived competition will give Trinidad and Tobago's soca artists an opportunity to compete against performers from around the world. And there's a special tribute planned, too, for the late Mighty Sparrow, with finalists expected to honor the Calypso King during their performances. Sounds good. Sounds exciting. Yes. So Soca Monarch is back, and this time Trinidad isn't just competing against Trinidad. It's Trinidad and Tobago versus the world. Now over in St. Vincent and the Grenadines, International Fashion Week is coming. Britex International presents St. Vincent and the Grenadines International Fashion Week, happening November 26th, 27th, and 28th, 2026. It's happening at the Solidarity Car Park in Kingstown, St. Vincent, and it kicks off at 8 p.m. sharp. And here's the Caribbean connection. Models from Antigua, St. Lucia, St. Vincent, and the Grenadines, and Trinidad and Tobago are featured. They will be featured, that's right. The event promises fashion, culture, and unity with regional designers, a fashion exhibition, beauty products, networking, and cultural activities. And the entertainment lineup includes regional and local artists, Tony Kishen. Tickets are advertised at US$50 with VIP tickets at US$100. And of course, St. Vincent Fashion Week also promoting available flights through Caribbean Airlines. Jamaican skipper gets Billboard recognition. Jamaican dancehall artist Skip Parr is having a major international moment. He has been named Billboard's 2026 Caribbean Rising Star following a breakout year that has seen his music gain major attention and his international profile grow. Billboard also highlighted his ambitions to build a lasting career rather than depend on just

And finally, we turn our attention back to St. Lucia. Let's take in some information. I said that yesterday, but it's happening today. So I will mention it again. And it's the birthday celebration for Jackson. Yeah, Lord Jackson, the father of Calypso. It is today. That's right. It is today. So now I don't know if his birthday was yesterday, today or tomorrow, but I know the excitement is happening today. So I said happy birthday to him yesterday. I'm going to say happy birthday to him today again. Happy birthday, Lord Jackson. Happy birthday to you. And you are all invited. That's right. You're all invited. It starts at 7 p.m. and it's happening at Johnson's residence. There are four back of the Sir Arthur Lewis Community College. Mm-hmm. You can bring a contribution of drinks or a drink, and you can bring snacks as well. You can walk with food as well. It's optional, but it's welcome. So if you plan to eat, bring your food. If you plan to drink, bring something. Bring a drink, yeah? Or bring some drinks. Yes. And they're going to have entertainment people. Kaiso live performances. Yes. So once again, you're all invited to the birthday celebration for Jackson, our father of Calypso, tonight at 7 p.m. Check it out. And that's it for entertainment news today. Rev Up Entertainment News today. On the eve of the weekend, tomorrow will be the last entertainment news for this week. And then we start all over again next week, Monday to Friday, Rev Up Entertainment News. Yes, yes, yes.

0: Je t'aime quand c'est là.
1: Affairs of the Heart. Damien Marley.
2: Oh yeah. Oh yeah. Yeah. Would you believe me if I told you?

0: Time to take a quick break, and might be my final break before I say goodbye, so let's do this.
1: 75 years ago, on October 12, 1951, St. Lucia entered a new democratic era. Universal adult suffrage gave ordinary St. Lucians a greater voice in choosing their representatives. This October, St. Lucia celebrates 75 years of the people's voice, as the St. Lucia Labour Party also marks 75 years since its first electoral victory. The celebration starts on Sunday, October 11th, with an interdenominational church service at the Cathedral of the Immaculate Conception from 8 a.m. On Monday, October 12th, join the special joint sitting of Parliament at the House of Assembly, featuring former Prime Minister of St. Vincent and the Grenadines, Dr. Ralph Gonzales. Visit the Universal Adult Suffrage Exhibition at the Parliament Building and the SLP's 75th Anniversary Exhibition at the Castries Town Hall from October 13th to 15th. Then, on October 14th, join political scientist and educator Dr. Tennyson Joseph for the 75th anniversary lecture at the Finance Administrative Building, Sans Souci Castries. 75 years of the vote. 75 years of the people's voice. Celebrate our history. Celebrate our democracy. Celebrate the enduring power of the people.
2: 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Now St. Lucia top 5 for Carnival 2025. 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

You country lovers, before I say goodbye, I'm going to drop this one. And of course, say goodbye for the day and this evening. And I will be back tomorrow, same time, from 11 until 3. Don't forget, Zen the DJ comes on from 3 until 6. And Country Connection takes on a brand new time here. Occasion, yes, it's happening for you country lovers from 6 p.m. until... Yes, so stay tuned. Don't change that dial. Lady J saying goodbye. Remember, don't drink and drive. Don't drive and drink. Don't text and drive. And don't you walk and text. The life you save may be your very, very own. Remember to love, protect, respect, wrap it up. St. Lucia, be good to you and be good to everyone else around you. Until then, have a great one. See ya. Cheerio. Bye.

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3: 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This is my story. 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

0: Immaculate Conception from 8 a.m. On Monday, October 12th, join the special joint sitting of Parliament at the House of Assembly featuring former Prime Minister of St. Vincent and the Grenadines, Dr. Ralph Gonzalez. Visit the Universal Adult Suffrage Exhibition at the Parliament Building and the SLP 75th Anniversary Exhibition at the Castries Town Hall from October 13th to 15th. Then, on October 14th, join political scientist and educator Dr. Tennyson Joseph for the 75th Anniversary Lecture at the Finance Administrative Building, Sans Souci Castries. 75 years of the vote, 75 years of the people's voice. 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
2: 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VIP, $1,200 EC, which includes a table for four, one bottle of Hennessy, one champagne, and one bottle of wine. 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
1: 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Let go. Let go. Let go. Let go. Let go. Let go. Let go. Let go. Let go. Let go. Let go. Let go. Let go. Let go. Let go. Let go. Let go. Let go. Let go. Let go. Let go. Let go. Let go. Let go. Let go. Let go. Let go. Let go. Let go. Let go. Let go. Let go. Let go. Let go. Let go. Let go. Let go. Let go. Let go. Let go. Let go. Let go. Let go. Let go. Let go. Let go. Let go. Let go. Let go. Let go. Let go. Let go. Let go. Let go. Let go. Let go. Let go. Let go. Let go. Let go. Let go. Let go. Let go. Let go. Let go. Let go. Let go. Let go. Let go. Let go. Let go. Let go. Let go. Let go. Let go. Let go. Let go. Let go. Let go. Let go. Let go. Let go. Let go. Let go. Let go. Let go. Let go. Let go. Let go. Let go. Let go. 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

0: can still come, but I don't want to take it for habits. 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

You know, my daddy wanted me to sing some the day that mama left us. And you know, that little church was filled with all of mama's friends. And you know, it seemed that we could all hear mama singing.

0: 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Big up to the man, Cool Breeze Jeep and Car Rental.
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0: actually, DJ Hart was in the National. 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

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TX-364, what's up, Kenson? 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
1: Hold you close.
0: Mama Souvia, Mama Quillas, bien bonsoir vous à tous. Mama Vieffort, Tony Moses, Bella Boo.
1: By my side.
0: Big up to each and everyone.
1: You never.
0: Especially our lovely DJs out there. Big up to yourself. I'm not biased.
1: Say
0: we love you. 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

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I'm telling you all, people, Andre is a true brother. And I'm telling you all, you know one thing about Andre Paul? The moment he had me on his program and I hear he start to laugh, boy, he just killed me with laugh. Boy, I'm telling you. Yes, big up to yourself, Myron, and people in Swazel. You know, me and Andre always, you know, we'll be there for Victoria Day. Myron already putting that together. Let me say big up to all our country fans, wherever our country train, DJ Hot Wheels Country Train. Don't forget, this Sunday, we're going at this spot in Viewfort, right across the stoplight. You can't miss it. Okay? The only stoplight in Viewfort. You cannot miss it. Uh-huh. I'll be open from 9 a.m. until, okay? And the live will be starting from 5 to 8 every Sunday. 5 to 8. Channel 125 on your floor box on your TV. So tell a friend go tell someone. And let's do it right, people. Lots of food and drinks will be on sale. Come and have a good time with me. DJ Hot Wheels Country Train will be at this spot this coming Sunday. Mommy's coming your way. Terrace Agafet, Bo Swapu!

0: Let me pick up the man, Coolbridge Jeep and Car Rental. Because what's up, what's up? Yes, this one coming your way. Your truly DJ, Hot Was International. I know you love George Jones. When you play a George Jones man for Coolbridge, boy, you can, if you have $1,000, he's spending that on you, you know. Just play George Jones for him online. Coolbridge Jeep and Car Rental. Just big up to all the lovely staff at Coolbridge Jeep and Car Rental in St. John. They're listening in Soufre, Castries, Viewfort, and whosoever. Enjoy it. Mrs. Coolbridge, good night to you. Tony, what's up?
1: With time, my face has wrinkled, but my blue eyes...
0: Good night to people in Dubai.
1: With the love,
0: it's not Queenus anymore, you know, it's Dubai.
1: For you, the day we met.
0: Committee of Soufre, good night to you all as well.
1: To me,
0: Monsieur Jacques,
1: just as lovely as
0: Bouton.
1: The first time
0: you say button.
1: Saw you. Times have changed.
0: Henry's and Slurry, good night.
1: Haven't yet. I'm
0: Central Castries, good night, y'all.
2: Shame on me.
1: Loving
0: all my lovely taxi drivers.
2: Sweet you.
0: From north, south, east, and west, good night to you all as well.
2: Hasn't withered our hearts.
0: Good night to you, my lovely cousin Magnus.
1: And when our
2: days are through,
1: I'll still be
0: loving. Say a pleasant good night to DJ Hot Was Country Train. All the members, good night to you all. And supporters, good night to you all as well.
2: Us apart.
0: Give thanks and praise to all those of you all that support me and support the group at Really Stress Bar.
1: Times at once.
0: Sunday just gone.
1: And now begun to tremble. But when they touch you.
0: Big up to the various communities. Good night to you all as well. Every Thursday, Country Connect.
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1: The day we married. 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
0: I'm down till 11 p.m.

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0: one by one coming your way. 7 minutes past 7 o'clock. 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
1: Short term lovers undercover.
0: Good vibe.
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0: Let me say a pleasant good night to Babu No Sase. My loved one, Natalie Delis. What's up, darling? Shona Darren.
1: When you need someone to hold you when you're
0: Debawa, bonsoir.

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1: Let me say a pleasant good night to all the nurses, doctors, the janitors. Yes, it's a pity I have to finish 11 o'clock, but you know, stay tuned to Rev Up. And you know, I'm your company until 11 o'clock p.m. tonight. 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Yes, that's my first night. But you know, when it's your first night, you might be a little shaky, but you know, I'm not shaky anymore. I drink a shorter thing the Andre gave me living under the counter for me. So it made me really feel real good. All right. Big up to each and everyone. More music coming your way. Doctors, drivers, let's go. Continue dancing, people.

15 minutes past 7 o'clock. Put your dungeon shoes. Uh-huh. I bet you say, I don't have any show on this, all right? 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You get some hot country right now coming your way.

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And the old good vibe from River. Still ask about you. Country Chronicle on a Thursday night.

0: that I knew.
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0: That I'd have a dance for
1: it. It is not my fault, it's Reverend's fault.
0: For you.
1: Let me prevent you from sleeping tonight. I'll be your company until 11 p.m. Stay tuned.
0: To feel the way I'm feeling.
1: Work out for where to tell.
0: But I want your love.
1: Like, wait,
0: so desperately. I don't see
1: desperado, desperado, also allows.

0: Her real first name was Betty.
1: Get some old school.
0: My brother.
1: His dancing song does what it does.
0: So I'll call her.
1: When did your heart was punched, you dance to it.
0: Mrs. Jones.
1: Let me take it back just for you all.
0: We were married. Her real first name.
1: Somebody's your, Adale!

0: Then one day,
1: for some of you, it will sound like a Gopwell song. But did I be?
0: I followed her to Savannah.
1: Just bring back memories.
0: New Orleans,
1: Country Connect,
0: Atlanta.

0: It was cold and dark one morning, just before the day was dawning, when I staggered from a tavern to a phone. When she picked up a receiver, I said, "You're gonna come back, or either they're gonna be calling you the late Mrs. Jones." I put a pistol in my jacket, stumbled out and hailed a taxi. I told the taxi driver to take me to her home. I remember walking proudly. Everybody said, I yelled out loudly, "Come on out, or I'm gonna come in, Mrs. Jones." The next thing I recall was walking through the forest, looking for a place to hide her bones. I dug and dug for hours, and then I planted flowers right on top of the first Mrs. Jones. Did my little story scare you?
1: Yes, probably people. That does what it does.
0: Because I'm so near.
1: That's how I'm going to do.
0: Little beads of perfume.
1: I'll go to Hillbun.
0: Dr. Paul.
1: Dixia. I'm a show.
0: Aren't you sorry now that you left?
1: Does what it does.
0: Really now, don't you want to come go with me? After all, you are the second Mrs. Jones.
1: It's one by one. Let's go.
2: I don't know.

0: Hello. I'm a jukebox. No, you're not losing your mind.
1: You enjoy the good country, people.
0: Except
1: I'm inside the old suitcase where you call the mall.
0: And I know this is a special
1: rock up radio station.
0: But why don't you sit down and have your
1: 95.9.
0: Oh, I know you didn't come in here for talking.
1: Was it Saudi effort?
0: You came here to think.
1: What's up, boo?
0: But you picked a bad place, friend, because this is a place to forget.
1: Good night to the various communities.
0: It's hard to leave a woman you love.
1: I'll give you some serious tune now.
2: Tonight, the tune.
1: Old tunes never die.
2: Place for me.
0: Hello. I'm a jukebox. No, you're not losing your mind. You see, we just never say anything, except at a very special time. And I know this is a special time for you, mister. But why don't you sit down and have your drink? Oh, I know you didn't come in here for talking. You came here to think. But you picked a bad place, friend, because this is a place to forget. Sure, it's hard to leave a woman you love, especially one like you've got. Oh yes, I know her. She's the girl with the big smile. I see her in here a lot. She has lunch here, you know. And she wouldn't hurt you for the world. And that girl you're talking to over there can't replace her. No, not that kind of girl. So let's face it, mister. You are wrong.

Yeah, I see a lot of guys like you. They come here all the time. And it seems like the real quiet ones always have something on their mind. Some of them are running away, like you. But running away from what? I ask a few, but not many know. For some are lushes, some are sots. But you've got good sense, mister. Why don't you go home? Oh, I know, I'm just a jukebox. But stop and think of all the people I've seen. I've seen a million broken hearts, and I've seen a million broken dreams. I've seen the happy people, but I've also seen the sad. And when all is said and done, I think you really should be glad. So take it from a guy that's seen a lot of slugs in life. You've got a real woman at home, mister, so why not go home?

All right, my party people. Moments coming your way by our truly DJ Hard Ones International. Panic, this one coming your way. And the man, Cool Breeze. Yes, my brother, put your dancing shoes, but I know you're laughing. Enjoy this one.